0: Josh Sushong.
1: We come to you on this Saturday evening from the suburbs of Houston. We are 24 miles southwest of downtown Houston. We are in Sugar Land, Texas, inside Constellation Field. This is a location where there was independent league baseball for about a decade. Starting in 2021, it became the AAA affiliate of the Houston Astros, and it remains 6 years later still the AAA affiliate of the Houston Astros. Sugar Land Space Cowboys, their name, and they are hosting the Albuquerque Isotopes tonight. It is the fifth game of this six-game series. Hi again, everyone. We appreciate you making Isotopes Baseball part of your Saturday night plans, wherever and however you might be listening. My name is Josh Sushon. I'm here at Constellation Field. Bob Walpo back at Master Studio Controls in downtown Albuquerque. It is an overcast night. We had some rain around 4 o'clock this afternoon. Might get some more rain before this one is done. A light breeze coming in from right center field. It is anime night here at Constellation Field. The Space Cowboys just took the field. Starting pitcher Hayden Wisniewski warming up. More on him in a moment. And for the Isotopes, it'll be Adiel Amador, Ryan Ritter, and Zach Veen, the first three who will be batting. And the Isotopes trying to find their offense this week through four games, just 17 hits, only 13 runs. They got shut out yesterday. It was the fifth time this year they have been shut out, second time on the road. But really, you go back to the start of the second half of the season, as we are now 16 games into the second half, and the Isotopes team batting average is .242. And they have the fourth fewest runs scored in the Pacific Coast League. Throughout the season, the Isotopes leading all of minor league baseball in runs scored. And while they still have scored an enormous number of runs, way more than just about everybody else, again, in the second half, they have scored the fourth fewest number of runs. And this is an offense with a lot of guys who have been in the big leagues who have large track record of success, a bunch of former first-round picks, guys in the big leagues earlier this year. And we'll see if they can get it going tonight against Hayden Wisniewski. He's coming back from Tommy John elbow surgery. Last time that he pitched the majors was May 6th for the Astros. He was originally drafted by the Cubs. They traded him to his hometown Astros a couple of off seasons ago for Kyle Tucker. He grew up a huge fan of the Astros and Roy Oswalt. Wisniewski pitched twice on his rehab assignment, once in the Florida Gulf Coast League, once at AA Corpus Christi, and now this is his first one at AAA. He went three innings, then four innings, so he'll probably go 4 to 5 innings tonight. All right, we are set for baseball. It is 7.06 p.m. Central Time, and the first pitch of the night from Wisniewski is taken outside for ball one. Adiel Amador, switch hitter from the left side. He's 2 for 11 this week, had a huge two-run double in the sixth inning Thursday. Holds one down the right field line, heading for the corner. That is a fair ball, and it one hops the wall. It stays in the ballpark. Amador on his way to second, stops there, and it's a leadoff double for Adiel Amador. Well, that double just now, very close to the location of where his two-run double was Thursday. That was the difference in that ball game. It's the only win of the week for the Isotopes, and so a good start. Now here's Ryan Ritter. Ritter 1 for 4 yesterday, had a double, also had one caught on the warning track, showing signs of getting out of a hitting slump that he's been in. He is 9 for his last 52. Righty on righty matchup, and first pitch is popped up, foul territory, first base side. Shea Whitcomb goes from grass to dirt and makes a basket catch, and then goes into the netting just beyond the first base dugout. And so Ritter retired on the first pitch he sees. One away here in the top of the first. Now it'll be Zach Veen. Veen was off yesterday. He's 2 for 13 this series. Amador takes his lead at second. Wisniewski, hands together right around the belt. And the first pitch to Veen. Taking a little inside, that is ball one. Defensively, Trenton Brooks in left. Lucas Spence plays center. He shades a little bit toward left center. Joey Loperfido's in right field, playing fairly shallow. Wind usually blows in from right. Into the infield in a moment. First, the 1-0 pitch on the way to Veen. That is high and inside, ball two. Kevin Biggio playing at third base tonight. Pascanel Ferreras gets the start at short. Tommy Sacco Jr. moves over to second. Shea Whitcomb is at first. He's guarding the line, and the catcher, Cesar Salazar. Now the 2-0 pitch to Veen is a little bit high with that sweeper, and the count is 3-0. Wisniewski, born in Houston, went to Cy-Fair High School. Led his team to a district championship his senior year. Went on to Sam Houston State for his college ball. 3-0 pitch in there for a strike. He was one of the most decorated pitchers in Sam Houston State history. He was a sixth-round pick. Now he sets in his 3-1 to Veen. A swing and a miss at 90 miles an hour, and the count is full. Salazar sets the target, shows inside, and now the 3-2. A swing and a miss. Out on a pitch breaking down and in. So Veen goes down swinging. Two away here, top of the first inning. And that'll bring Jordan back to the plate. Just underway, no score. Fourth batter of the game is back. Beck is 3-for-14 this week, including a home run. Righty-on-righty matchup. Wisniewski's first pitch. She's popped up very high in the air. Left center field, definitely playable. Lucas Spence, the center fielder underneath it, moving in, makes the catch, and the side is retired. No runs, one hit, no errors, one left. After a half inning, Albuquerque nothing. Sugarland coming to bat on the Isotopes Multimedia Network.
0: Miller Lite no te llena, pero festejar el cumpleaños de tu compa que has conocido desde siempre. 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
1: Albuquerque did not score top of the first despite a leadoff double by Adiel Amador. And now Bayente Belloso goes to work on the mound for the Isotopes. Belloso is making his 13th start, his 17th appearance. He has started twice against Sugarland. Two times early May he pitched here. He allowed four runs in four innings, then four runs in five innings. Kevin Biggio to lead things off, left-handed batter in the first pitch. He is taken for a called strike, a fastball. Biggio 3-for-13 this week, plus he's walked three times. Left-handed hitter chokes up slightly. Infield plays him to pull. 0-1 from Belloso. Curve missed low. Evens the count at 1-1. Overall this year, the Isotopes lead the season series 10-6 over Sugarland. Isotopes won a lot early. Space Cowboys winning a lot more recently. The 1-1 is low. Isotopes won 9 of the first 11 head-to-head between the two teams. And now it's the Space Cowboys who have won 4 of the last 5. Here's the 2-1 from Bayoso. Taken high and outside, ball 3. On deck is Pascanel Ferreras, Joey Loper-Fido due up third. And from the windup, here comes Bayoso's 3-1 pitch. That is pulled down the right field line, foul. Into the crowd, just past where the netting blocks them. Right into the lap of the gentleman down the line. And the count is full at 3-2. Bayoso hands together inside the glove, first base side of the rubber. Here comes his 3-2. Miss low and inside, ball 4, and Biggio's aboard with a leadoff walk. Well, once again for Kevin Biggio, it's a guy who's got a really good eye. Well, there's not a lot of guys these days who have more walks than strikeouts, but Kevin Biggio, including that walk, 64 walks versus 62 strikeouts. Now here's Pascanel Ferreras. All he has done is hit and hit and hit since the Astros moved him from AA to AAA. First pitch, the right-handed hitter is taken low and outside, ball 1. Ferreras is batting a whopping .365 for the Space Cowboys. That's not a huge sample size. It's 29 games, but nonetheless, it's very impressive. Slightly open stance on the toes of the front foot. Next pitch is pulled down the left field line, a line drive, and that one's down for a base hit. And that one's heading to the warning track. Veen over to try to cut it off, and they're going to hold Biggio at third. Ferreras has got another hit. It's a double. And the Space Cowboys immediately second and third. Nobody out here, top of the first. Well, to put in perspective what Ferreras is doing, the team batting average for Sugar Land is .228. And now he's above .365 after that double. There's Joey Loper-Fido, grand slam yesterday in the second inning. Stands deep in the left-handed batter's box. Tall guy, barely bends the knees, hands up high. First pitch from Bayoso, a wave and a miss on an excellent curveball, strike 1. Defensively tonight, you've got Zach Veen in left, Connor Capel plays in center, Jordan Beck is in right. Gets to the infield in a moment, Bayoso. Already has the sign. He's working from the windup with runners at second and third. And the pitch. Taking called strike at the knees. Nothing in 2. Chad Stevens plays third base. Shortstop is Ryan Ritter. He's way up the middle right now. Adiel Amador is at second. Vimeo Machine plays first. He's close to the line. And the catcher is Kyle McCann. Bayoso looking for a strikeout. And here comes the 0-2. Hit in the air, left field with a lot of carry to it. Sprinting back is Capel. He can't get it. It's off the base of the wall. Biggio scores. Ferreras is getting waved in. Relay throw from Ritter. One hopper is not in time. It's a two-run double for Joey Loper-Fido, and right away, Space Cowboys get the jump again. It's 2-0. Well, that was a changeup away. He went with it. Didn't miss a homer by too much. It was a good relay throw from Ritter. A good short hop by McCann with a swipe tag, but just a little late. And now the batter is Shea Whitcomb. And first pitch, a wave and a miss on a curveball down and away. Strike 1. Whitcomb's hitting .254, 7 homers, 34 RBI in 51 games. And now the strike 1 pitch. Missed inside with that fastball. Evens the count at 1-1. Bayoso, baseball behind the back. Hand, glove up against the chest. Now the hands together, the letters. Here's the pitch. Foul back, out of play. And it's 1-2. Vioso gets the sign. And now his pitch. Missed a little inside that time. Tried to go fastball. I think he surprised Whitcomb with the pitch and the location, but just missed a little bit too far in. Evens the count at 2 balls and 2 strikes. Loperfido takes his lead. The pitch. Pull down the left field line. That looks like another hit. Indeed, it's down. And that one goes all the way to the warning track. Loperfido scores. Sprinting for second is Whitcomb. He arrives ahead of the throw standing. That's 3 straight doubles for the Space Cowboys. Sherland's got an early 3-0 lead.

0: 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And pitching coach Craig Bjornson is going to pay an early visit to the mound after four batters tonight. 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He went out there and said maybe 15 words. Heads back to the dugout. Trenton Brooks, number five batter at the plate for the Space Cowboys. First pitch is called strike outside corner. Vizio walked, and then Ferreris, Loperfido, and Whitcomb have all doubled. It's 3-0 already. And now the 0-1 from Bayoso. And this one softly hit left center field. It finds a home, though, out in left center. Drops for a base hit. Around third, here comes Whitcomb. Veen's throw is there. The tag, they got him at home. Zach Veen with the throw to cut down Whitcomb at home for the first out of the inning. Well, that was an extremely good throw, exactly where you wanted. A one-hopper right at the plate. The bounce came up not too high, but not so low that it short-hops McCann. And now the batter will be Lucas Spence. That is Veen's sixth outfield assist this year, his third getting someone at home plate. And first pitch outside, ball one to Spence. Veen takes over the team lead now in outfield assist. He had been tied with Cole Carrig, who of course is in the major leagues right now, and Charlie Condon. 1-0 pitch is fouled straight back. Evens the count at 1-1. Well, sometimes a play like that defensively can turn around an inning, can turn around a ball game. I mean, there's the obvious, saves a run, it would otherwise be 4-0. Now there's an out, now a double play grinder can end the inning. Next pitch, foul back again, almost the exact same location, and it's 1-2. Brooks takes his lead at first base. Not really a threat to run these days. Held on by Machine. The pitch home is fouled off way down the left field line this time, out of play. That one ends up on the concourse. It's still 1-2. Mayoso sets. 1-2 pitch. Is a soft liner to right. It's down for a base hit. Beck plays it on one bounce. Throws it to second. Thought for a moment might have a chance at a force out, but Brooks gets to the bag before the throw. So that is five consecutive hits, plus the walk that started the game. And now Garrett Gilmet is the hitter. Gilmet just moved up from Double A Corpus Christi. And primary catcher Colin Price went on the injured list. He's 1-for-6 in his brief time with the Space Cowboys. Big open stance from the right side. And Bayoso's first pitch is taken slightly high, ball one. Gilmet played his college ball at UT Austin. He's a Longhorn. 1-0 pitch. That's way outside, ball two. Gilmet, a 15th round pick in 2023, is now 24 years old. Amador plays up the middle, Ritter at short toward the hole. Here's the pitch. Popped up, right side. Amador, the second baseman, is over, calls off machine, and makes the catch. Infield fly rule was called. Even though Amador a few steps on the outfield grass, batter is automatically out. Runners advance at their own risk. And so now with two outs, the batter will be Cesar Salazar. Salazar getting the start for the fourth time in five games at catcher this week. 30-year-old veteran. He's gone back and forth quite a bit in the last few years between the Astros and the Space Cowboys. First pitch takes a called strike. Bielsa is about to throw his 28th pitch of the inning. Here it comes, the 0-1. He's taken low and inside for a ball. Brooks at second, Spence at first. And now the 1-1 from Bayoso en route. Ground ball up the middle. Ritter dives for it just beyond his reach into center field for a base hit. Brooks around third base scores. So that's an RBI single for Cesar Salazar. A C&I single in between the two middle infielders, and it's 4-0 Sugarland. Spence went to third on the play. Well, it was just to the right of the mound, the right of second base. Ritter playing that direction, got over as fast as he could, but still couldn't quite glove it. And now Tommy Sacco Jr., number 9 hitter batting, bottom of the first. And Bayoso's first pitch, curveball, is a one hopper to the second baseman. Amador's got it, throws over to first, and the side is retired. But 9 batters come to the plate, 4 of them come around to score. There was 1, 2, 3, 4, 5, 6 hits. And 3 of them were doubles, no errors, and 2 left on base. After 1 inning, Sugarland 4, Albuquerque nothing on the Isotopes Multimedia Network.
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0: Second straight night, the Albuquerque Isotopes have got a big early deficit as they trail 4-0 coming to bat here, top of the second. Yesterday, they were down 3-0 after 1, 7-0 after 2, 10-0 after 3. Sugarland has scored in the first inning for a third straight game. See if Vimeo Machine can get something going here. Top of the second. Sugarland starter is Hayden Wisniewski on a rehab assignment from the Astros. His first pitch this inning is a fastball in there for a called strike. Wisniewski coming back from Tommy John elbow surgery. Last pitch of the major leagues May 6th last year. Here's the 0-1. That's a line drive base hit right center field gap over the head of the second baseman. Sliding to cut it off as low Perfido, and he couldn't come up with it. Machine had stopped, and now he will get to second base. So Joey Loperfido had the right idea, trying to go into a slide to cut it off, but he ended up kicking it away from him enough that Machine was able to get to second base. And now the batter will be Chad Stevens. Righty on righty. And the first pitch, Stevens takes a fastball called strike near the outside corner. That has been scored a single to right and then an error on the right fielder Loperfido, advancing Machine to second base. 0-1. Popped up very high in the air on the infield. Second baseman Sacco calling for it. Edge of the infield grass, makes a two-handed catch. Stevens retired, one away. Isotopes Baseball brought to you in part by Xfinity. Hey, Isotopes fans, get in the zone with coverage that will not strike out. Xfinity delivers game-winning Wi-Fi that's locked in at one price for 5 years. Xfinity, imagine that. Now here's Connor Capel getting his second start this week. 0-3 with a walk a couple of days ago. Left-handed hitter. First pitch takes low, sweeper missed, ball one. Isotopes in their Rockies-inspired purple uniforms tonight with gray pants. Capel hands up high as he waits. The pitch takes a called strike, started off the plate. A sweeper that cut near the outside corner. And it's 1-1. Machine takes his lead. Shortstop Ferreris plays behind him. Close to the bag. The pitch home. Taking low and outside for ball. And it's 2-1. Wisniewski stands 6'3", 210 pounds. Shook off his catcher once, twice, three times, four times, then says yes. He's got a lot of options. Now the 2-1. Low and inside for a ball. Well, he shook him off that many times and then ends up throwing a pitch that was near the back foot. According to StatCast, he throws a four-seamer, a sweeper, a sinker, a cutter. I think there's also been a changeup in there as well tonight. 3-1 is a bouncing ball to the second baseman. Big hop for Sacco. He's got it, throws on to first. Two away as Machine moves to third base. It's a 4-0 Sugarland lead. We're in the second inning. And now Nick Kent, the batter. Kent homered a couple of days ago, tying a career high with 11 home runs. This is an interesting note. Out of players in the PCL with fewer than 185 at-bats, he has the third most home runs. Kent takes the first pitch for a called strike. There earlier in the season, it seemed like every single one of Kent's hits was an extra base hit. Now the 0-1 on the way. Fouled back. It's nothing and two. Kent has 182 at-bats, 11 home runs, two triples, 13 doubles. So even now, 27 of his 49 hits are extra base hits. A .269 batting average compared to a .544 slugging. Just looking for a base hit right now. Get the Isotopes on the board. Down 0-2 in the count. And here's the pitch. Low and outside. Tried that sweeper again. Kent saw the spin laid off. It's 1-2. Machine takes his lead at third. Not taking any chances with how far off the bag he is. The pitch home is a swing and a miss. Struck him out with the sweeper. And the side is retired. No runs, one hit, one error, one left. Middle of the second, it's Sugarland 4 and Albuquerque nothing on the Isotopes Multimedia Network.
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0: It's a 4-0 Sugarland lead over Albuquerque as we start the bottom of the second inning. Space Cowboys batted around, set 9 to the plate against Bayente Bayoso in the first inning. He threw an even 30 pitches. So top of the order, Kevin Biggio will once again lead it off. Well, when Bayoso pitched here in Sugarland back in early May, a drastically different lineup than what he's seen tonight. First pitch to Biggio is popped up high in the air to shallow right, and it's Jordan Beck coming in. Underneath it makes the catch. One pitch, one out, starts the second inning. When Bayoso pitched here in Sugarland on May 10th, there was only one batter in the lineup that night. Who was in the lineup tonight, and that's Kevin Biggio, just flew out. The other eight, like the guy at the plate right now, Pascal Ferreras, were on a different team's roster. First pitch to Ferreras is taken for a called strike. Ferreras was at AA. Joey Loperfito was on deck, was in the big leagues. Shea Whitcomb was in the big leagues. Trenton Brooks was in Korea. Next four guys were also either in AA or on the injured list or in the big leagues. Next pitch is fouled back, and the count is 0-2. Space Cowboys roster drastically impacted by all the injuries to the Major League Astros, who at one point had 14 players on the injured list. Now the Astros are a whole lot healthier and a lot more talented guys back at AAA. The 0-2 fouled back. And the Space Cowboys have gone from an offense that was really struggling to an offense that can really do a lot of damage to you. 0-2 on Ferreras. And here comes the pitch. Taken low and outside for ball one. Ferreras doubled in the first inning. Averages up to 371 now. And the 1-2 pitch. Low and outside, lays off that one. Evens the count at 2-2. Bayoso's got the sign into his windup. The 2-2 delivered. This one's hit high in the air to left field. Veen's going back, checks where the wall is on the warning track, jumps, and it's off his glove, lands at his feet. Ferreras stops at second base with a double. Well, he just barely missed a home run. I don't think Veen brought it back. I think the ball probably would have hit off the top of the wall. I'll get a second look at a replay. It was a four-seamer down in the strike zone. Yeah, it would not have been out. Here's Joey Loperfido. First pitch swinging, pops it up down the left field line. Stevens going out, and that one's fouling out of play into the crowd. Strike one. Loperfido, two-run double to left center in his first at-bat. Bayoso's 0-1. Checked his swing. He went around, says the home plate umpire. And the count is nothing in two. Sherland's offense has had some big explosions in the second half with all these different players. 0-2 is low. I was looking at when they played El Paso. They scored 12 and 7 and 11. Last night, a 10-0 shutout over the Isotopes. It was the fourth time this year they have shut out their opponent. Blanked El Paso 11-0 a couple of weeks ago. 1-2 pitch. Is hit in the air to left field. Another chance for Veen. Turns one way, the other. On the warning track, reaching for the wall, makes the catch just below his left shoulder. Throws it into third, and holding at second base is Ferreras. So Veen had to do some twisting and turning, but he got back and made that catch on the warning track. And now with two outs, the batter is Shea Whitcomb. 4-0, Sugarland the lead. So Satch checks the runner, and the first pitch popped up. Another one to the right side. Adiel Amador looking up into the overcast sky. Underneath it makes the catch, and the side is retired. So Sherland does not score. One hit, no errors, one left. Third inning coming up next. It's a 4-0 Sherland lead over Albuquerque here on the Isotopes Multimedia Network.
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0: It's a 4-0 lead, Sherland over Albuquerque. Top of the third, about to get underway with Kyle McCann leading things off for the Isotopes. Adiel Amador, Ryan Ritter to follow. Hayden Wisniewski, 23 pitches so far. He's on a major league rehab assignment, coming back from Tommy John elbow surgery. First pitch, line drive, base hit right field over the head of the second baseman. So Kyle McCann is on. Third consecutive inning that the Isotopes leadoff batter gets on base. Amador doubled in the first, Machine in the second, singled, and then advanced to second when it was misplayed by the right fielder Loperfido. First two times, the Isotopes could not cash in on the leadoff hit. Let's see if they could do so here. Trailing 4-0. Amador, switch hitter from the left side. And the first pitch. In the dirt, and good block by Salazar. Sliding to his right, ball rolled up the first baseline, but McCann's not going to try to advance on that. So that's ball one.

Third baseman Biggio well off the line, about step or two behind the infield grass. Amador lays off that one, started to come after it, and then did not. It's going to be challenged by the catcher, Cesar Salazar, first challenge of the game. The call was a ball by the human. The computer says it should have been a strike, and so the call is overturned. Well, Cesar Salazar was extremely good the other night. What was that, Thursday? Yeah, Thursday there was 13 total challenges in the game. 10 of them were overturned. Salazar got 7 overturned as the catcher. 1-1 pitch, Amador takes, called strike outside corner. Makes it 1-2. Wisniewski, quick walk off the mound. Saw him look up the pitch timer. Realizes he still has plenty of time. Gets the sign from his catcher. And then with 2 on the timer, delivers home. It's in the dirt for a ball. And the count is 2 balls and 2 strikes.

Again, a small lead at first base. And the 2-2 pitch. It sounded like a broken bat. It's a ball off the glove of the shortstop, Ferreras, and here's a throw to second. McCann's going to get forced out there. Well, McCann had to hold. It looked like it was going to be caught, and even though it got away from Ferreras, it still wasn't that far away, and I believe that was the third baseman, Biggio, who came over and received the throw at second. That was the shortstop, Ferreras, on the right side of the bag. And now here's Ryan Ritter. He's been very aggressive early in the count. And first pitch. And he takes it this time. It's a called strike. Ritter fouled out to the first baseman, Whitcomb, in his first at-bat, and it was on the first pitch. And the 0-1, a swing and a miss. Sinking fastball down and away, and the count is nothing in two. Ritter used his timeout, now he steps back in. And the 0-2 pitch is a soft little flare. That's a base hit into center field. Amador had to wait, make sure that one was not caught. Now he gets to second base. So Ritter is able to fight one off. Soft little single into center, puts two on with one out. Now the batter is Zach Veen. Isotope's trying to get on the scoreboard, trailing 4-0 here, third inning. Veen struck out in his first

0: strikeout for Wisniewski. Second time he gets Veen. And now with two outs, the batter will be Jordan Beck. Beck swung at the first pitch, flew out to center in his first at bat. And Wisniewski delivers home. First pitch is a called strike near the outside corner. I feel like how Wisniewski does when he comes back from this injury, how he performs over the next few years is going to be a big storyline for how you evaluate the Kyle Tucker trade. And the Astros sent Tucker to the Cubs. 0-1 sharply hit to third, but fielded on one bounce by Biggio. Goes the short way to second for the force out there. And the side is retired. Isotopes threaten but don't score. Two hits, no errors, two left. Middle of the third, it's 4-0. Sherland is leading Albuquerque on the Isotopes Multimedia Network.
1: Miller Lite no te llena, pero festejar el cumpleaños de tu compa que has conocido desde siempre. 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
0: The score is 4-0. Sherland is leading Albuquerque, bottom of the third inning. And the Space Cowboys will send Trenton Brooks to the plate, number five hitter. They scored four in the first for the runs of the game. And here in the third inning, we'll get you Ultra Moments in Isotopes history. It's presented by Michelob Ultra. That's a superior light beer. It's brewed for those who understand. It's only worth it if you enjoy it. Michelob Ultra, play you for an Ultra. First pitch of the inning to Trenton Brooks, a slow curve that missed, low ball one. I feel like we have a wide variety of interesting things that have happened on July 11th in Isotopes history, starting with the inaugural season of 2003. The 1-0 is pulled, look out, foul, down the first baseline into the dugout, and the count is 1-1. Adrian Gonzalez was the first overall pick of the draft in 2000. He was playing for the Isotopes in 2003. As a member of the Marlins organization, he got traded on this day by the Marlins to the Rangers. The 1-1 is softly hit right field. Jordan Beck trotting over a few steps to his right makes the catch, one away. The Marlins received closer Ugith Urbina. He became the star closer for the Marlins the rest of that season as they won the World Series. The Rangers sent Adrian Gonzalez down to Double-A after the trade. Of course, it took him a while to get to the big leagues, but he turned into a force in the majors later. Lucas Spence, first pitch swinging, pops it up. Foul territory, Stevens sprinting down. Kyle McCann is underneath it, makes the catch. He caught it long enough. He had dropped it as he was reaching into his glove, so there's two outs on four pitches. So that was 2003. 2007, the Isotopes hosted the AAA All-Star Game. The day began with Tommy Lasorda, keynote speaker at a luncheon. Lasorda was the first member of the Albuquerque Professional Baseball Hall of Fame. Here's Garrett Goldman taking low, ball one. No correction, called strike. Right at the bottom of the zone.

0: On one now to Gilmet. A wave and a miss. Nothing in two. In the game, the International League defeated the Pacific Coast League. 7-5 was the final. A little over 12,000 fans were at Isotopes Park for that one. 0-2 pitch is hit in the right center field gap, and that one splits the outfielders, lands on the grass, goes all the way to the warning track and to the wall. Capel sends it back in. Gilmet stops at second. He's got a double. That is the fifth double of the game for the Space Cowboys already. They have 8 hits, and 5 of them are doubles. A few other notes from the AAA All-Star Game. Valentino Pascucci, the Isotopes first baseman, was named the star of the game for the PCL, and Timo Perez was named the International League's star of the game. Now here's Cesar Salazar. First pitch, curveball missed low, ball one. We no longer have minor league All-Star Games. I don't know if they're ever coming back. We had one in 2007, the AAA All-Star Game in Albuquerque. 1-0 pitch is popped up in the air to shallow left. Zach Veen coming in underneath it. He squeezes it, and the side is retired. No runs, one hit, no errors, one left on base. We've completed the first third of tonight's game. It's Sugarland 4 and Albuquerque nothing on the Isotopes Multimedia Network.
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0: We are now onto the fourth inning. The sun continues to shine on Constellation Field, breaking through the clouds after we had some mid-afternoon showers here in Sugar Land. Space Cowboys 4-0 lead over Albuquerque as we start the fourth inning. Isotopes Baseball brought to you in part by the Albuquerque Journal. For over 100 years, the Journal has been your most trusted news source, and now the Journal is delivering more than just the latest stories. 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VML Machine to lead it off. Singled in his first at bat. Takes a first pitch fastball for a called strike in this at bat. Singled, and then he advanced to second when the ball was misplayed in the outfield. 0-1 pitch from Wisniewski, missed outside. Tried a big sweeper, it's 1-1. Wisniewski has struck out 3. He's walked none, he has scattered 4 hits. And now the right-hander's 1-1 pitch. A wave and a miss. Much better sweeper there, down and in near the back foot. And it's 1-2. Machine, a left-handed hitter, deep in the box, bends the knees, the pitch. A swing and a miss. Got him with the fastball. That was 95 on the radar gun. That might be the best fastball of the game so far for Wisniewski. That's now four strikeouts. Exactly one in each inning. And Chad Stevens now the batter. Righty on righty, first pitch. A wave and a miss. Started him off with a sweeper, breaking away, strike one. The field looks dramatically brighter now here in the fourth inning than it did when the game started. Clouds going away, 0-1 pitch is a fastball for a called strike on the outside corner. Hardly any wind right now. Now the 0-2 from Wisniewski. A swing and a miss. Got him with a fastball. So back-to-back fastballs putting away Isotopes hitters. That was 94.9, so might as well be 95 on the radar gun. Now with two outs, the batter will be Connor Capel. Sureland 4-0. All runs scoring in the first. We are now in the fourth. Wisniewski rocks and fires. First pitch is a curveball in there for a called strike. The curveball breaks more straight down. The sweeper, much more horizontal break to it. And here comes the 0-1 pitch. It bounced in front of the dirt, in front of the plate, I should say. In front of the plate, in the dirt. Evens the count at 1-1. Wisniewski delivers. Next pitch, hit in the air. Left field, fairly deep. Going back is Brooks. On the warning track, reaches up, makes the catch near the back of the warning track. And the side is retired in order. Three up and three down. Middle of the fourth inning here from Constellation Field. It's 4-0. Sureland's leading Albuquerque here on the Isotopes Multimedia Network.
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0: Sureland Space Cowboys coming to bat with a 4-0 lead over the Albuquerque Isotopes. Bottom of the fourth inning here from Constellation Field. All four runs coming in the first inning. Bayente Belloso's first pitch here in the fourth is in there for a called strike. Belloso able to survive that first inning through 30 pitches. Scoreless second, scoreless third. And out of the windup, his 0-1 pitch to Tommy Sacco Jr. is taken for a ball, didn't miss by much. Belloso thought should have been a strike. Computer would have had it as just above the zone as a ball. And now the 1-1 on the way. A way heave and a miss. Excellent curveball there. Makes the count 1-2, strikes. Sacco will use his timeout briefly. Now right back in there. Here's the 1-2 from Bayoso. That is grounded foul toward the first base dugout, the home side here in Sugar Land. Bayoso has the glove cover up just about his entire face. Just the eyes peering over the glove, then into his windup, the 1-2. Missed high. And it's a 2-2 count. McCann sets the target, and the 2-2 pitch is a soft little liner to the shortstop. Ritter hops up to make the catch, sliding to his right a few steps. So leadoff hitter retired, top of the order, Kevin Biggio batting for the third time. He's walked and fly to right. 4 runs, 8 hits, 1 error for Sugar Land. That's the Astros AAA affiliate. No runs, 4 hits, no errors for Albuquerque, the Rockies AAA affiliate. First pitch to Biggio. Taking called strike. Dropped a changeup in there. Biggio hits from the left side. 0-1 pitch. That is low and away. And now the 1-1 from Bayoso. Curveball spun in there for a strike, and it's 1-2. Now the turn, 1-2 delivered. Popped up, shallow left. Veen sprinting in toward the line, and he goes into a slide, and he makes the catch. Well done, Zach Veen. He had Ritter and Stevens going out, Veen coming in. Veen was able to call them off. They got out of the way, and a nice sliding forward catch by Veen and left for the second out of the inning. Veen's having a day defensively. Threw out a runner at home, made that sliding catch, caught another one on the warning track. Almost caught another. He was at the back of the track, and a ball kind of bounced out of it. Just off his glove, he was up against the wall. There's Pascanel Ferreras taking low and outside, ball one. Ferreras has doubled twice. And the 1-0 pitch. Fouled straight back. Ferreras' batting average, it keeps climbing. I keep talking about it because it keeps climbing. It's up to 377 now. Here's the 1-1 pitch. Taken low, ball two. Ferreras this week, 6-for-16, 4 doubles. He's driven in 3. Here's the 2-1 offering. Very high, ball 3. Ferreras whirls the bat around with one hand. Now 2 hands on it. Down to the knob of the bat with his hands. 3-1 on the way. Popped up high in the air to the right side. Machine goes from fair to foul territory on the grass and makes a two-handed catch. And the Space Cowboys go down in order 1-2-3 for the first time tonight. We have completed 4 full innings. In Sugarland 4, Albuquerque nothing. And this is the Isotopes Multimedia Network.
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0: Astros right-hander Hayden Wisniewski looking really good on a Major League rehab assignment tonight, pitching for Sugarland. He has thrown four scoreless innings. His temporary team, the Space Cowboys, a 4-0 lead over the Isotopes. As we start the fifth inning, Wisniewski has struck out five. He's walked none. He's facing Nick Kent to start off the fifth. And the first pitch is a called strike near the bottom of the zone. Kent, then Kyle McCann on deck. Adiel Amador due up third. From the windup, here comes the 0-1. Fouled off to the right out of play, strike two. Wisniewski has been very efficient, 47 pitches through four innings. He's only gone to a three-ball count once. That was in the first inning against Zach Veen. Came back all the way to strike him out. No, correction, two times he's gone to a three-ball count. Now his 0-2 to Kent, very high off the glove of Salazar, ball one. Kent is the designated hitter tonight. Wisniewski, deep breath, now he's ready. 1-2. Popped up, foul territory, first base side. Whitcomb gave it a look, but that one's well into the crowd. Still 1-2. Center fielder Spence shades a little bit to left center. Infield doesn't play Kent to pull that much, just a little. Another 1-2 pitch now. Got him looking, called third strike outside corner. Kent doesn't say anything, doesn't challenge, heads back to the dugout. I think the computer would have just barely called it high. So that is the sixth strikeout of the game for Wisniewski. The batter now is Kyle McCann. Singled on the first pitch he saw in the third inning. This time on the first pitch, he takes a called strike. And the center fielder Spence is way over toward left center, the opposite field of McCann. Infield plays him to pole. 0-1 pitch. There's a swing and a foul tip in and out of the glove of Salazar. McCann had a big cut. Momentum took him across the plate. And the count is 0-2. Isotopes Baseball brought to you in part by Pepsi, calling all Isotopes fans. Celebrate a Tubbs victory with a refreshing ice-cold Pepsi. 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Pepsi, an official sponsor of the Isotopes. Count is 0-2. Salazar sets up inside corner. The pitch, a wave and a miss on a sweeper. Well, Wisniewski is really settling in now. He has retired seven in a row. And five of those on strikeouts. And now top of the order, third time through the lineup. This is Adiel Amador. 4-0, Shirley in the lead. First pitch, he's pulled foul, completely out of the ballpark. Amador got good wood on that, but way out in front of the curve for strike one. Isotopes just four hits. Amador has one of them. Started the game with a double. Stranded there at second. Later grounded into a fielder's choice. And now here comes the 0-1 pitch. Fastball is just outside. Sounds like some umpires in the crowd wanted that one. It was definitely wide. Wisniewski's 1-1 pitch now en route. That's in the dirt, ball two. New baseball for Wisniewski. He's ready. Has the sign into his windup. 2-1 is a liner foul into the netting down the first baseline. Sounded like a broken bat. Yeah, Amador needs a new bat. County is 2-2. Tomorrow afternoon, we will conclude this series and conclude this two-city, 12-game road trip. We'll get started at 1:05 Mountain Time. Monday, Tuesday, Wednesday, Thursday, we are off. All minor league baseball teams are off the same 4 days as the Major League All-Star break. Isotopes finally back home Friday, July 17th. We'll take on Sacramento, 3-game set. Sacramento's the Giants affiliate. Hope you can make plans to come join us. That's part of a 9-game homestand when we get home. Sacramento, then Round Rock, Giants and Rangers affiliates respectively. A new bat for Amador and the 2-2 pitch. Is taken low, and the count is full. Just the third time a three-ball count for Wisniewski. Has not walked anyone tonight. Here comes his payoff. This one's driven in the air to right field and deep. That ball's got a chance. You can tell it goodbye. Adiel Amador times a sweeper. A line drive home run to right field, his sixth of the season. Isotopes on the board now, trailing 4-1. Well, gotta love that at bat by Amador. Broke his bat on a 2-2 pitch, took ball three, and then smokes one to right, and that looks like the end of the night for Hayden Wisniewski. Manager Mickey Story out of the dugout, walking to the mound, points to the bullpen, takes the baseball, and we have a break in the action for this pitching change. It's Sugarland 4, Albuquerque 1, fifth inning on the Isotopes Multimedia Network.
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0: So the Albuquerque Isotopes on the scoreboard now trailing 4-1 to Sugarland after the home run by Adiel Amador. And with that home run, Rio Grande Credit Union donates another $30 to Special Olympics of New Mexico. Rio Grande Credit Union is your New Mexico Credit Union. New pitcher for Sugarland is right-hander J.P. France. And Ryan Ritter will greet him, righty on righty. Raider has fouled out to first and singled up the middle. Out of the windup, first pitch from France. Is a check swing? No, he did not go. Cutter down and away, ball one. France pitched in Thursday's game, a 1-2-3 ninth. Needed just 10 pitches. And now the 1-0 pitch is a called strike near the outside corner. France works middle of the rubber. Starts with the hands just below the belt. Compact delivery. The pitch is grounded foul behind home to make it 1-2. So here's the final line on Hayden Wisniewski. 4 2/3 innings, 5 hits. Just the 1 run on the solo homer by Adiel Amador. No walks, 7 strikeouts through an efficient 61 pitches in those 4 2/3 innings. Raider trying to keep this inning going. France trying to get the final out. Here's the 1-2. Curveball is grounded slowly foul toward the on-deck hitter Veen. Raider has fouled off 2 straight. Rocks back and forth waiting. Here comes the 1-2. Very high, all the way to the screen off the catcher's mitt. It's 2-2. France wears uniform number 68. Now 31 years old from New Orleans. Drafted back in 2018. Here's the 2-2. That one's in the dirt, ball 3. And that one got a piece of the catcher, Salazar, who took his mitt off and is shaking his left hand. So a full count on Ritter. 2 outs, nobody on. And here comes the payoff. That's taken high, ball 4. So Ritter draws the walk. He was down 1-2. Showed good discipline. And now the batter is Zach Veen. It's a 4-1 Sherland lead. We're in the top of the fifth. Veen struck out twice against Wisniewski.

0: Ritter takes his lead. Whitcomb holds him on. And the first pitch. Green takes a fastball for a called strike at the bottom of the zone. 93 miles an hour on the radar gone on that fastball. France comes set. And the pitch is fouled off to the left, way out of play. And Veen's down the count 0-2. Ritter heading back to first base, looking across the diamond at Pedro Lopez, manager, third base coach. You always wonder, two outs, two strikes, maybe a risk running. He's rocking back and forth. Ritter doesn't go. The pitch is fouled back this time. Still 0-2 on Veen. Infield plays him to pull. Biggest gap of the outfield's right center. Another 0-2 from France. Checked his swing. Did he go on the appeal? No. Was a fastball above the zone, being able to hold back. Counts 1-2. Veen was the player of the month in June in the Pacific Coast League, trying to get going here in July. 1-2 pitch is a chopper to the second baseman on two hops. Fielded by Sacco, throws on to first. Side is retired. One run, one hit, no errors, one left. Halfway done here from the Lone Star State. It's now Sherland 4 and Albuquerque 1. This is the Isotopes Multimedia Network.
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1: And it's now the bottom of the fifth inning. Albuquerque Isotopes now on the scoreboard, still trailing 4-1 to Sugarland. Miente Belloso weathered the storm of the first inning. Three straight scoreless innings. Rocks and fires. First pitch to Joey Loper-Fido is fouled off to left, well out of play for strike one. Belloso has retired 8 of the last 9 that he has faced. 0-1 pitch. There's a wave and a miss on a really good breaking ball. Nothing in two. And a lot of his outs have been fly balls and infield pop-ups. He's only gotten one ground ball out tonight. 0-2 pitch. Is low and inside for a ball. Doesn't have any strikeouts. Some soft liners to an infielder. Some balls to the warning track, some foul balls, some routine plays, some sliding catches in the outfield. 1-2 is grounded foul to the first base side. And it's still one ball and two strikes. Next pitch to Loper-Fido is high and outside. And the count is 2-2. Loper-Fido started the scoring, a two-run double in the first. Then he flew out to the warning track and left. Belloso's 2-2. A swing and a miss. High fastball got him. So there's the first strikeout of the game for Belloso. And the batter will be Shea Whitcomb. Whitcomb RBI double, pop up to the second baseman. 4-1, Space Cowboys the lead. And first pitch hit him. Fastball coming in, gets Whitcomb. Left arm area. And Whitcomb heads down to first base. There's Trenton Brooks. He has single to left and fly to right. It's been a while since Belloso's worked out of the stretch. And now Belloso is reminded, eye contact, not enough of it. Gets the warning. Next time he feels to do so, it's an automatic ball. And now the first pitch on the way to Brooks. After a long set, is a fastball for a called strike on the outside corner. Rockies played a day game in San Francisco, were defeated 4-2 by the Giants. Kyle Caro stayed hot, another home run, his 9th of the season. Trip back to California has really gotten Caro's going. Runner started, stopped, throw back to first base. One hopper, machine's able to scoop it, but sliding back in safely is Whitcomb. If the throw was on target, might have gotten Shea. Well, when it was low, machine just trying to make sure it didn't get by him. Whitcomb retakes his lead. This time does not go. Next pitch is low. And the count is 2 balls and 1 strike. Kyle Freeland started, took the loss. He's now 2-8. His ERA 7.36. Struck out 9, walked none, but gave up 4 runs. And again, Giants won it 4-2 over the Rockies. Throw to first, and back with the dive is Whitcomb. Finale of that 4-game series tomorrow in San Francisco. Here's the 2-1 pitch. Curveball, really good one in there for a strike. And it's a 2-2 count. And then when the Rockies come out of the All-Star break, they'll be home in Denver taking on the Reds for three. Whitcomb taps the plate. Excuse me, takes his lead. It's Brooks at the plate. And now the 2-2 is a swing and a miss. Struck him out. Pitch down and away. So Bayoso had no strikeouts when the inning began. He has whiffed both of batters to get outs in this frame. And now it's Lucas Spence. 4-1. Sherland the lead. Well, I know I say this a lot, but the Isotopes bullpen very shorthanded again tonight. And so the fact that Bayoso... First pitch hit in the air to left field off the bat of Spence. Veen is underneath it. He makes the catch, and the side is retired. And just to finish the point for Bayoso to go five innings, really huge tonight. We'll see if he comes out for the sixth. It's Sherland 4 and Albuquerque 1 as we go to the top of the sixth on the Isotopes Multimedia Network.
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1: As we start the sixth inning, Sherland still leading Albuquerque 4-1, and the Space Cowboys have a new pitcher on the mound. It's yet another rehabbing major leaguer. It's left-hander Bennett Souza. Well, the Astros, as we've mentioned throughout this week, they have had so many injuries this year, and it's almost common now, the quantity of rehabbing major leaguers that we see week to week. Jordan Beck at the plate facing Bennett Souza. First pitch, Beck hits it high in the air to left field. Trenton Brooks coming in, slowing down underneath it, makes the catch. One pitch, one out. Begins the sixth inning. Well, in Tuesday's game, we had Lance McCullers Jr. and Ronel Blanco pitching on rehab assignments. Jeremy Pena started at shortstop Tuesday and Wednesday. Today we've had Hayden Wisniewski and Bennett Souza pitching on rehab assignments. So that is five Astros on rehab assignments this week against the Isotopes. Now Vimeo Machine, the batter, lefty on lefty. And first pitch is a called strike. Souza has been sidelined with left elbow inflammation. Went on the injured list back on May 9th. His 0-1 pitch is high and inside for ball. Souza also pitched Wednesday. Retired the first three that he faced. Came out for the seventh. Battle reached on a throwing error, and that ended his night. The 1-1 is a chopper foul to the first base dugout. The thing about the quantity of rehabbing major leaguers these days is that it's a wide gamut of different types of major leaguers. You'll have some superstars. You'll have a star like Jeremy Pena. I think that Lance McCullers Jr. still quantifies as a star. You'll have some more fringe major leaguers like the guy on the mound, Bennett Souza, or like Ronel Blanco. Machine, a wave, and a man struck him out. Two down. Even a guy like Hayden Wisniewski, a guy who is not a long-time established major leaguer, had just been getting his feet wet when he injured his elbow. High hopes for him, the Astros have. He was one of the key players when they traded away Kyle Tucker, a definite superstar. So you get all types of major leaguers on rehab assignments. Here's Chad Stevens. First pitch on the ground, fair. Down the third baseline, that looks like extra bases. Stevens takes the turn. Brooks just now gets to it on the warning track. Stevens stops at second after taking the turn. And so it's a two-out double for Stevens. That's the sixth hit for the Isotopes. They are trailing 4-1. And here's Connor Capel. Let's see if Capel can drive one in here, get a base hit. Get the Isotopes one step closer, trailing 4-1. Souza's pitch is a check swing foul off the knob of the bat. Capel trying to get the hands out of the way, nearly got hit in the hand.

0: Souza quickly looks at second. 0-1 pitch home is driven in the air to center field. Playable for Spence. Drifting a little bit to his right. Makes the catch. Side is retired. No runs, one hit, no errors, and one left on base. Middle of the sixth inning. It's Sugarland 4 and Albuquerque 1 here on the Isotopes Multimedia Network.
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0: Well, Bayante Belloso will return to the mound to start the bottom of the sixth inning. It's a 4-1 lead, Sherland over Albuquerque. All four for the Space Cowboys in the first inning. Belloso is at 79 pitches. Isotopes very shorthanded bullpen-wise. Jeff Criswell got called up. TJ Shook got optioned down, but when the guy gets optioned down to the minors, he's usually not available for a day or two. And then the three guys who pitched yesterday, Mason Green, Iverson Castellano, Victor Juarez, that was a bullpen game yesterday. None of them available. First pitch swinging, Garrett Gilmett, a little flare to left off the end of the bat. It drops in for a base hit. And so Gilmett is aboard for the second time tonight. Time now for Malibu Moments in the Major Leagues. It's brought to you by Malibu Rum. Imagine you're on a vacation, sun on your face, sand under your feet. That is how you feel while sipping a Malibu cocktail. Sip easy, enjoy Malibu responsibly. Cesar Salazar at the plate. Left-handed hitter chokes up. And first pitch is just outside for ball one. Had some interesting promotions over the years. There was a very unique one back in 1976 in Atlanta. Belloso throws over to first. Back with the dive is Gilmett. There was 34 couples who got married at home plate, and they also had a wrestling championship match that took place. It was billed as Headlocks and Wedlocks. It was before the game, and the Braves then took down the Mets 9-8 the final. Next pitch is outside for a ball. Headlocks and wedlocks on this day in 1976 in Atlanta. We kind of take for granted that there's a turn back the clock nights. It's been happening for a long time. Well, the first one that happened was on this day in 1990. 2-0 pitch is fouled back. It was at Comiskey Park in Chicago on the south side. And the White Sox wore replica uniforms from the franchise's 1917 World Championship squad. And that might have been the birth of nostalgia. Here's the 2-1. That's a wave and a miss. Now nostalgia is everywhere, right? We have all kinds of throwback nights, retro nights. Social media feeds are constantly filled with all types of nostalgia, reminding you about this and that. When it comes to capitalizing monetarily with promotions on nostalgia, it might have started on this day, 1990, in Chicago. 2-2 pitch is popped up high in the air, left center field. Zach Veen is underneath it, calling that he's got it. He does. Salazar retired, one away. 4-1, Sugar Land the lead over Albuquerque. We're in the bottom of the sixth inning. First pitch to Tommy Sacco Jr., a swing and a miss, blew it by him. Sacco has grounded to second and then a soft liner to short. 0-1 pitch is a little outside for ball. Mayos is up to 87 pitches. Comes set at the letters. Long set, 1-1 pitch, way outside for ball. And the count is 2-1. No one is throwing off a mound in the Isotopes bullpen, but I see someone loosening up their arm with various different bands out there. 2-1 pitch, a wave and a miss. Excellent changeup down and away. And the count is 2-2. Gilmett retakes his lead. Stole a base the other night. He's a catcher who can run, doesn't go. The pitch, take in low. Try to curve, Sacco laid off, and the count is full, 3-2. So has the sign. Infield plays the lefty to pull. And the pitch on the way. Runner goes. It's hit in the air, foul down the left field line and out of play. Isotopes Baseball brought to you in part by the New Mexico Public Regulation Commission. And they remind everyone to call 811 before you dig. At least 2 full business days, regardless if your business is small or big. It's simple, it's free, and most important, it is required by law. Count still 2-2. Gilman at first. Runs again. The pitch taken high. That is ball 4. That is only the second walk of the game for Bayoso. Walked the first batter and just walked his most recent one, the 27th batter that he faced. Now Kevin Biggio will bat for the fourth time, but first the pitching coach, Craig Bjornson, is heading out to the mound for a visit. And this might also give some time for someone to get loose in the bullpen. I believe that's right-hander Ryan Miller, who's starting to warm up in the visitor's bullpen out in right field. Sherland scored 4 in the first inning. 2-run double by Joey Loperfido. Shea Whitcomb followed with an RBI double. Later in the inning, Cesar Salazar had an RBI single. The only run for the Isotopes was a solo homer by Adiel Amador in the fifth inning. That's where we stand. 4-1, bottom of the sixth. Conference on the mound was a fairly quick one. Miller heating up at the pin. I believe an automatic ball was called against the Isotopes during that mound visit. Yeah, the count is 1-0. And the pitch is taken just outside ball 2. Well, you do not get an unlimited amount of time when the pitching coach comes out to the mound. Now the 2-0 from Bayoso is grounded foul to the first base side. Biggio has walked a fly out to right. And then a fly out to left where Zach Veen came on, made a nice running, sliding catch. And now the 2-1 pitch is chopped foul again to the first base side. And the count is 2-2. Lights are now taking full effect here at Constellation Field. But he also would love a double play grounder to end the inning right here. And the 2-2 pitch is looped in the air to left. Veen barely has to move. He's there to make the catch, and there's two away. For a brief moment, I thought that Veen was indicating that he couldn't see it, but he had it all the way. I think that he might have been maybe trying to fool the base runners. And the ball was pretty much hit right at him. He was there, and then he put his hands out wide, which is what outfielders usually do when they can't see it. I don't think it fooled anybody. Not a bad idea. Pascanel Ferreras at the plate. Righty on righty. Two on, two out. First pitch. Sweeper misses down and away, and no, he did not go. Ball one. Sugarland 4, Albuquerque 1. Belloso trying to gut his way through

0: night. A gutty outing in the humidity here of the Houston suburbs. Can he end it right here? And the inning, that is. 1-2 pitch in the dirt. And laying off was Ferreris. County is 2 balls and 2 strikes. Well, anytime you give up 4 runs in the first inning, you know your ERA is not going down. And it becomes a mental battle to keep your team in the game and to suck up as many innings as you can. And that's exactly what Bayosa has done tonight. The 2-2 pitch outside, ball 3. Try to entice him with a sweeper. And so we've gone as full as we can go here. 3 balls, 2 strikes, 2 outs, 2 on. 6th inning, 4-1, Sherland the lead. Mayoso's payoff is on the way. Runners go. It's a swing and a miss. Struck him out. The side is retired. No runs, 1 hit, no errors. 2 left on base. That'll take us to the 7th inning. Sherland 4, Albuquerque 1, here on the Isotopes Multimedia Network.
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0: It is now the 7th inning. Final third of tonight's game here from Constellation Field. Sherland 4, Albuquerque 1. New pitcher for the Space Cowboys is right-hander Ethan Pecco. We thought he was going to start the game, but due to 2 different rehabbing major leaguers, he takes over the 7th inning. Pecco was named the Pacific Coast League Pitcher of the Month on Monday. Went 3-1, ERA 2.48 over 29 innings. Led the league in ERA, in whip, and opponent's average. He had back-to-back 7-inning outings on June 11th and June 18th. The most he can go tonight is 3. Well, I guess if we go extra innings, he could keep going further. High probability that he goes the final 3 innings. And so Nick Kent will greet him. Righty on righty matchup. And first pitch. Taking outside, ball 1. Pecco works from the windup. Starts with the hands together near the letters. Next pitch, a swing and a miss. Makes it 1-1. Pecco started the season on the injured list. Made his season debut on April 24th. 1-1 pitch, a wave, and a foul tip. And so the count is 1-2. Coming into the season, MLB Pipeline had him as the Astros' 6th best prospect. He has faced the Isotopes a couple of times. 3-2/3 scoreless innings here in Sherland back on May 8th.

0: Next pitch is a called third strike. Got him looking on the outside corner. And then Petco, seven innings, one run allowed at Albuquerque, June 18th. Still got a no decision in that game. That was a game that was 1-0 through six innings, and the Isotopes won it 3-2 in 10 innings. Here's Kyle McCann, one out, nobody on. Petco's first pitch in the air to left field, sprinting in as Brooks gets there, makes the catch just below his right shoulder. Two quick outs for Petco here, top of the seventh. 4-1, Sherland the lead. Isotopes only run, a home run by Adiel Amador, and it's Amador heading to the plate right now. Amador has also doubled. He has two of the Isotopes' six hits. And Petco's first pitch taken for a called strike. Petco started his collegiate career at LaSalle. LaSalle discontinued their baseball program, transferred to Towson, underwent Tommy John elbow surgery at Towson. 0-1 pitch. And that's a broken bat ground ball to the second baseman. Fielded by Sacco, throws on to first, and the Isotopes retired in order. Three up, three down. That was a seven-pitch inning for Petco. Time to stretch, middle of the seventh. It's still Sugarland 4 and Albuquerque 1 here on the Isotopes Multimedia Network.
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1: New pitcher for Albuquerque as we start the bottom of the seventh inning. The Isotopes are trailing 4-1 to the Sugar Land Space Cowboys. Right-hander Ryan Miller takes over after Bayente Belloso with a very gutty outing. Belloso threw 102 pitches, gave up 4 runs in the first inning, none through the next 5. Scattered 9 hits, walked 2, struck out 3. And now Ryan Miller will try to keep it close, and we'll see if the Isotopes can steal one in the final 2 innings. 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First pitch, a called strike to Joey Loperfido. 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He wins the count at 1-1. Miller from the stretch. 1-1. Ground ball, base hit, left field. Through the hole between Stevens and Ritter. Ritter shading way up the middle. It was right in between them. So Loperfido's got his second hit of the game. Space Cowboys had 6 hits in that first inning off Belloso, just 3 afterward. It's their 10th overall. And the batter is Shea Whitcomb. He's got an RBI double, a pop-up to second, and hit by a pitch. Miller slings one in there, down the first baseline, hits first base, bounces up in the air into shallow right. On his way to third is Loperfido. Beck comes in to pick it up. And so just barely fair, and when it hit the base, it slowed it down and popped it up into the air. Machine didn't realize initially where it was, and then once he did see it, by that point Beckett hustled in to get it. So runners at the corners, nobody out. Trenton Brooks the batter as the Space Cowboys try to extend a 4-1 lead. First pitch, Brooks takes high and outside, ball one. Miller gets the sign, comes set. Comes at you at a lower arm slot, really slings it at you. Next pitch is a little high, ball two. Ritter at short is playing almost right next to second. And the 2-0, a swing and a miss. Blew it by him, it's 2 balls and a strike. Brooks is 1-for-3. Inside target, the pitch is a jam shot in the air to right. It's down for a base hit. That's going to bring in a run. Scoring from third base is Loperfido. Trenton Brooks didn't get a lot of it, but got enough of it. RBI single makes it 5-1, Sugar Land.

0: So three straight hits to begin the inning, all singles. And now the batter is Lucas Spence. He's 1-for-3, a left-handed batter. Miller's first pitch is grounded foul, so the first base dugout, strike one. Lights taking full effect, no wind at all. Here's the 0-1 pitch. Missed inside for a ball. Evens the count at 1-1. Miller checks second, fires home. And that one just missed near the outside corner. It's 2-1. Whitcomb takes his lead at second. Brooks at first. 2-1 all the way. That's called strike near the outside corner. 2-2. Well, the umpire missed that one pretty badly, actually. That ball was well outside. Spence did not challenge the call. There's only been one challenge all night against umpire Steven Rios Jr. That call was overturned. So Miller and the Isotopes caught a break there. Now the 2-2 pitch. A swing and a miss struck him out. So there's the first out of the inning. And now if Miller can get a double play grounder, chance to minimize the damage at just one run. Garrett Gilmett at the plate. He's 2-for-3. Runners both go. Pitch is taken for a strike and no throw either way. A double steal. Well, Whitcomb got a huge jump at second. Brooks didn't go immediately, but when McCann caught it, he looked at third first and realized he had no chance there. I don't know if he would have had a chance at second. Probably not. 0-1 pitch. Way outside and low. Infield is now in. Down 5-1. Second and third. One out. Isotopes cannot relinquish any additional runs. Miller's 1-1 pitch. Is a swing and a foul at the plate. That got a piece of McCann. And the count is 1-2. Hand on a knee, flips the mask up. Not sure where that one got him. Might have been right in the mask. And the umpire's going to give him a few more seconds. Isotopes Baseball brought to you in part by Allied Universal. Speed matters on the field. Integration matters in security. Allied Universal connects people, technology, and services to protect what matters most. Now the 1-2 pitch. Breaking ball just missed a little inside. Definitely fooled Gilmett, but couldn't quite locate it close enough to the zone. It's 2-2. Miller could use a strikeout. He's got the sign. He sets. The pitch. A swing and a miss. Gets the strikeout. Slider down and away. So now there's two outs. Back-to-back K's for Miller. The batter is Cesar Salazar. Infield can back up with two outs. It's 5-1 Sugarland. We're in the bottom of the seventh inning. And first pitch is a swing and a foul. That one also got McCann. And the umpire's going to start to walk the baseball out to the mound. Toss it to Miller. Home plate doesn't really need to be dusted off. A chance for the ump to just check on McCann. He says he's fine. Here's the 0-1. A swing and a foul tip into the catcher's mitt. It's nothing in two. Miller gave up three straight singles to begin the inning. Now he's 1 strike away from 3 straight strikeouts to end the inning. 0-2 pitch is a ground ball up the middle into center field, right center for a base hit. That scores Whitcomb, and that's going to score Brooks as well. Cesar Salazar, a two-out single, and that gives Sugarland a 7-1 lead. Well, that one hurts. 0-2 count, two outs. Didn't hit it all that hard, but hit it far enough away from Amador. That's a three-run inning, and here's Tommy Sacco Jr. He's 0-2 plus a walk. The pitch is grounded foul behind home for strike one. Sugarland leads this series 3-1. And now a 6-run lead as they try to assure themselves of winning the series. 0-1 pitch. Taken outside for a ball. Isotopes won 5 of 6 when we came here to Sugarland in early May. Won 4 of 6 in Albuquerque against the Space Cowboys about a month ago in New Mexico. Next pitch, hit in the air left field. Veen's going back, still going back. He's got plenty of room. Edge of the warning track makes the catch, side retired, but not before the Space Cowboys score 3 insurance runs. Did it on 4 hits, no errors, 1 left. 8th inning coming up next. It's now 7-1, Sugarland on top of Albuquerque here on the Isotopes Multimedia Network.
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0: Well, the Albuquerque Isotopes down to their final 2 at-bats, their last 6 outs, and they are now trailing by 6 runs. It's Sugarland 7 and Albuquerque 1. See if the Isotopes can at least make it close before the ninth. Ryan Ritter, Zach Veen, Jordan Beck, 2-3-4 hitters. To face right-hander Ethan Pecco. Pecco, normally a starter, took over in the 7th inning. Some rehabbing major leaguers, got first dibs on a whole bunch of innings tonight. And first pitch to Ritter is high and outside, ball one. Hayden Wisniewski went 4 2/3 innings. J.P. France got the last out in the 5th. Bennett Souza, another rehabbing major leaguer, pitched the 6th inning. Ritter takes low, and then Pecco took over finally in the 7th. Ritter has a single and a walk among his 3 plate appearances tonight. And here's the 2-0 pitch. Takes outside, ball 3. Pecco nods yes. We'll see if Ritter's got the green light here, 3-0. Pitch on the way. Looks at it, it's low, ball 4, so Ritter draws a leadoff walk. Never know. Let's see what that can do to ignite an Isotopes rally. And the hitter will be Zach Veen. Veen is 0 for 3. Strikeout, strikeout, ground out. He's 2 for 16 this week. Space Cowboys have had his number. And the first pitch. Taken high. That is 5 straight out of the zone, and that's going to bring the catcher Salazar out to the mound for a visit. 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All right, so 5 straight out of the zone. Conference on the mound complete. It was just pitcher and catcher. And now the 1-0 to Veen. Is taken, called strike near the outside corner, 1-1. And Veen looks like he's going to use his timeout. Center fielder Spence really does shade him a lot toward left center. And now we're going to get... I'm not sure what. Like, Veen called time. He stepped back in. And then, I don't know, maybe they... And then time was called again. Whatever. Doesn't matter. Really doesn't matter in the grand scheme of things. 1-1 the count on Veen. And Pecco's pitch is fouled straight back to the screen. Zach had a good rip at that one. And the count is 1-2. That was a fastball up in the zone, just above the strike zone. Feels like Veen has gotten back into the stretch where he's not taking a whole lot of walks. 1-2, swings, pops it up to the left side and out of play. Looking back at my scorebook, let's see. Does not have a walk this week. And at Round Rock, he did not have a walk that week either. Month of June, especially early in June, and in May, he was drawing a ton of walks. He's down 1-2. And Pecco's pitch takes low. Good eye there. And it's 2 balls and 2 strikes. Of course, you're not looking for walks. You're looking for pitches to hit. You got to basically take what the pitcher gives you. The 2-2 offering is popped up foul, well out of play to the left. Veen drew 12 walks in April, 23 in May, 3 in June, and 0 in the month of July so far. Another 2-2 is a swing and a miss, and he chased a pitch out of the strike zone. And that's kind of what I mean by the walks. It's not so much that you're looking to walk. It's more about just not chasing those pitches out of the strike zone. Easier said than done, I know. And so Veen... strikeout victim for the third time tonight. One on and one out for Jordan Beck. It's a 7-1 lead. Sherland on top of Albuquerque. And first pitch, Beck swings again. Hits it in the air to left field. And right there to make the catch is Trenton Brooks. Third time tonight that Beck has swung at the first pitch and flied out. He has seen 5 total pitches in his 4 at-bats. So now with 2 outs, the batter will be Vimeo Machine. When Sheen is 1-for-3, a single and two strikeouts. Ritter takes his lead at first base. And first pitch called strike near the outside corner on Machine. Pecco looks over shoulder at Ritter. Hands together, sets at the letters. And the 0-1. Missed inside for ball. Evens the count at 1-1. Today was day one of the Major League Baseball draft. First four rounds were completed. Rockies took five players, all collegiate players. 1-1 is outside for ball. That is very much keeping in what Paul DePodesta has done throughout his career. First round, they took Tyler Bell, shortstop from the University of Kentucky. Supplemental first round, they selected a catcher by the name of Daniel Jackson from the University of Georgia. Jackson, the Golden Spikes Award winner. Best amateur baseball player in the country. 2-1's a swing and a miss. Round two, they took Logan Redeman, pitcher from UCLA. Third round, they took a catcher from the University of Cincinnati named Jack Natale. And then Ben Davis, a pitcher from Mississippi State, was their selection in the fourth round. 2-2 pitch, Machine swings, fouls it off to the left. Now the 2-2 to Machine from Pecco. A liner into right, it's sinking, it's down for base hit. Ritter stops at second as Loperfido gets it back in. So Machine gets his second hit. 2-1, 2-out for Chad Stevens. A few other notes from around Major League Baseball. Jacob Mizorowski scratched from his scheduled start against the Pirates. And he's got arm fatigue, and so he will not be pitching in Tuesday's Major League All-Star game. First pitch to Chad Stevens is low and away for a ball. Man, that was supposed to be Jacob Mizorowski against Paul Skeens. Mizorowski told reporters that it stinks to miss the All-Star game, but he knows it's the right thing to do. He says his arm's a little bit tired. I mean, he averages a fastball of 100 miles an hour. Stevens takes a called strike. He has thrown 670 pitches at 100 miles an hour or faster. One and one the count on Stevens. And Pecco's pitch. Taken for a called strike. And the count is 1-2. Stevens trying to put the ball in play. 1-2 the count. And the pitch from Pecco, high. And the count is 2 balls and 2 strikes. First overall pick of this year's draft, UCLA shortstop Roch Cholowski. He goes to the Chicago White Sox. Next pitch, very high. So now the count is full. Ritter at second, Machine at first. Isotopes trailing 7-1 here, top of the eighth inning. Huge 3-2 pitch coming here. Runners go. The pitch is hit high in the air, deep to left center field. Stevens thinks he got enough, and he sure did. You can tell it goodbye. Chad Stevens on a 3-2 pitch launches a three-run home run. Isotopes right back in this one, now trailing 7-4. Well, he got a cutter almost right down the middle, and he knew it. Fifth home run of the season, RBIs 34, 35, and 36. Now Connor Capel, the batter. Capel swings, fouls the first pitch straight back. With that home run by Chad Stevens, Special Olympics of New Mexico receives another $30 from Rio Grande Credit Union. That is your New Mexico Credit Union. A one pitch. Ground ball to the second baseman. Easy play for Sacco. He's got it, throws on the first side, retired. Isotopes do get back into it. They score three runs on two hits, no errors, nobody left on base. Bottom of the eighth coming up next. 7-4 the score. Sherland leading Albuquerque here on the Isotopes Multimedia Network.
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2: Well, the Albuquerque Isotopes are back in this one. It's now Sherland 7, Albuquerque 4. So the three that Sherland scored in the bottom of the seventh inning turned out to be very important tack on runs. Isotopes got those three runs back, but they would otherwise be tied. And so Ryan Miller will try to keep it a three-run deficit before the ninth inning. Top of the order for the Space Cowboys, Kevin Biggio. We'll start things off. Fifth time through the lineup, he has walked and flat out three times. Miller from the stretch. First pitch is a fastball for a called strike. We were giving you some notes about day one of the Major League Baseball draft. It's always interesting seeing the names of former major leaguers who get selected. The 0-1 is Lowe, or any other last names that are famous. And there is a Bonds who was drafted by the Giants. His name is Peyton Bonds. He is the nephew of Barry Bonds. Here is the 1-1 pitch. That is inside for ball. And of course, Barry's father was Bobby Bonds, who played in the major leagues. Bobby had three sons. Barry was the oldest. The youngest is Bobby Bonds Jr., and it's Bobby Bonds Jr.'s son, Peyton, who was drafted by the Giants. The 2-1's a swing and a miss. Peyton Bonds selected with the 90th overall pick. Played his college ball at Rutgers. And he's a physical specimen at 6'5", 230 pounds. 2-2 pitch is taken high. That's ball three. Peyton Bonds hit .352 for Rutgers. His OPS was just under 1,000. 3-2 payoff is grounded foul behind home. And only fitting that the Giants select Peyton Bonds. And it's not like this is some type of nepotism or something. I mean, he was highly ranked 81st on MLB Pipeline's draft board. 3-2, got him looking, and Biggio knew it. He strikes out looking to begin the bottom of the eighth inning. So he was drafted right around where he was projected. Now the batter is Pascanel Ferreras. He's 2-for-4. Sherland is batting and leading 7-4. First pitch hits it in the air to right field. Jordan Beck in a few steps underneath it makes the catch. 2 up and 2 down here, bottom of the eighth inning. And now here's Joey Loperfido. 2-run double started the scoring in the first. He's 2-for-4. First pitch is a bouncing ball to the first baseman. Machine's got it. He'll take it himself to the bag, and the side is retired in order. 1-2-3. Last call for the Isotopes when we come back. It's 7-4. Sherland is leading Albuquerque. This is the Isotopes Multimedia Network.
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2: All right, last chance for the Albuquerque Isotopes. We've reached the ninth inning. They need three to tie and four for the lead. Sherland with a 7-4 edge, and Drew Evans will be used as a pinch hitter to start things off here in the ninth inning. Evans batting for Nick Kent in the eighth spot in the order. Looks like Kyle McCann is in the on-deck circle, and Adiel Amador due up third. Ethan Pecco took over the seventh, and he's trying to pitch the final three innings. Right-hander's first pitch of the inning is taken, called strike near the top of the zone. Even started yesterday, was 0 for 4. Average has tumbled down to 192. Slightly open stance, the pitch. Holds one high in the air to right field, sprinting over toward the line on the warning track and making the catch is Joey Loperfido. So Evans gave it a ride, didn't quite get all of it. He flies out to the warning track, one away here, top of the ninth. Tomorrow we'll play some day baseball to conclude the series and the road trip. We'll get started at 1:05 Mountain Time. Here's Kyle McCann stepping in, 1-for-3. Pecco's first pitch is a swing and a foul to play, strike one. Now we got a piece of Salazar. Isotopes have had some dramatic come-from-behind victories this year, scored 5 in the ninth inning at Las Vegas back in May. Well, that one will stay in the memory banks for a long time. 0-1 pitch. Taken high, that's a ball, 1-1. That's a game where they had not scored going into the ninth. Trying to do so here in the tough hitting conditions in Sugarland. 1-1 pitch is a swing and a miss. Near the outside corner, that makes it 1-2. McCann trying to get on, infield plays him to pull. Pecco into his windup, the pitch. Taken high and inside, it's 2-2. Pecco nods yes to his catcher, deep breath. 2-2 on the way. Taken a little bit low, that'll be challenged by the catcher Salazar. As of now, it's ball three. Both teams still have two challenges remaining. This is going to be close. The verdict is a ball, just barely. So the call is confirmed. It was low by 0.1 inches. Next pitch. A swing and a foul off the body of Salazar, and the count is still 3-2. Still 3-2 on McCann. One out, nobody on here in the ninth. Salazar sets the target. Here's the pitch. Breaking ball fouled straight back to the screen. McCann hanging tough. Next pitch will be the eighth pitch of the at-bat. Mostly cutters. Next pitch is a ground ball to the right side. It's fielded by first baseman Whitcomb. Flips to the pitcher covering for the out. Well, McCann hit it hard, but couldn't quite get it by Whitcomb. Just took about a step or two to his right, and backhanding the ball, two outs, nobody on, and Adiel Amador trying to keep this game going now for the Isotopes. Amador is 2-for-4, a double, a ground out, a home run, and a ground out. Switch hitter from the left side. Pecco's first pitch is a ground ball right to the second baseman. Sacco's got it. Plenty of time. Throws on to first, and the ball game is over. Sherland Space Cowboys victorious tonight. 7-4 the final over Albuquerque. And the Space Cowboys have clinched the series. They have won 4 of 5 with one more to go tomorrow afternoon. So the Isotopes go down in order quietly. 1-2-3 in the ninth inning. And their woes continue trying to score runs here in Sherland, as they have scored just 17 runs in 5 games. So just over 3 runs per game so far here in Sherland. We'll take a break, then we'll come back. We'll start the Southwest Copy Systems postgame show, add up all the totals, go through the game summary with highlights, check the scores around the Pacific Coast League, and a couple of Rockies notes as well. All that coming up next on the Southwest Copy Systems postgame show. Again, the final, Sherland 7, Albuquerque 4. That's the Astros AAA team defeating the Rockies AAA team. And this is the Isotopes Multimedia Network.
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2: 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Here are the totals on this Saturday night for victorious Sherland, the Astros affiliate. 7 runs, 13 hits, 1 error. Space Cowboys leave 8 on base. For Albuquerque, the Rockies affiliate, 4 runs, 8 hits, no errors. Isotopes drained 6 on base. The winning pitcher is Ethan Petko. Now the starter, Hayden Wisniewski, did not go the 5 innings required for the win, and so it becomes the discretion of the official scorer And he decides to go with Ethan Petko, who went the final three innings. He could have given Petko the save. Instead, Petko will get the win. He's 4-5. Loss goes to Bayente Belloso. Gave up four in the first inning. No additional runs. Went six total. I thought it was a gutty outing by Belloso to save the bullpen. Nonetheless, he takes the loss. His record is now 1-8. No save. Time of the game was 2 hours and 29 minutes, 2:29. We started at 7:06 p.m. Central Time, and we concluded at 9:35. They did not announce the attendance. Maybe I can get that before we go off the air, but whatever the attendance is, it's brought to you by the New Mexico Public Regulation Commission. With the victory, Sugar Land clinches the series. Space Cowboys have won 4 of 5 in this series. They are now 12-7 in the second half, 44-47 overall. Isotopes are now 1-4 in this series, 4-7 on the road trip. In the second half, they are 7-10, and their overall record is now back to 500 at 46-46. Last time they had a 500 record was at the end of April when they were 15-15. All right, so those are the totals. We'll take a break, then we'll come back, and we will go through the game summary with highlights. Again, the final, 7-4, Sugarland defeated Albuquerque, and this is the Isotopes Multimedia Network.
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2: 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Even though the Isotopes did not win tonight's game, James Corinch in Public Relations helps companies re-strategize their communications to better prepare for the next win. 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Well, most of the highlights from this game occurred in the first inning. Isotopes got a leadoff double by Adiel Amador. Next three were retired in order. And then Sugarland right away got to Bayente Belloso. First batter, Kevin Biggio walked. Second batter, Pascanel Ferrer is doubled. That put runners at second and third. And the third batter of the game was Joey Loperfido. And here comes the 0-2. Hit in the air, left field with a lot of carry to it. Sprinting back is Capel. He can't get it. It's off the base of the wall. Biggio scores. Ferreras is getting waved in. Relay throw from Ritter. One hopper is not in time. It's a two-run double for Joey Loperfido. And right away, Space Cowboys get the jump again. It's 2-0. So Loperfido, who had a grand slam yesterday, gets them on top. And next up was Shea Whitcomb. Loperfido takes his lead. The pitch. Pull down the left field line. That looks like another hit. Indeed, it's down. And that one goes all the way to the warning track. Loperfido scores. Sprinting for second is Whitcomb. He arrives ahead of the throw standing. That's three straight doubles for the Space Cowboys. Sugarland's got an early 3-0 lead. And so right away, just like yesterday when Sugarland scored three in the first, they're looking to do even more. Next up was left fielder Trenton Brooks. And now the 0-1 from Belloso. This one softly hit left center field. It finds a home though out in left center. Drops for a base hit. Around third, here comes Whitcomb. Veen's throw is there. The tag, they got him at home. Zach Veen with the throw to cut down Whitcomb at home for the first out of the inning. And then Lucas Spence single to put runners at first and second. Garrett Gilmet popped out, so now there's two outs. Bayoso trying to end the inning, and it's Cesar Salazar up next. And now the 1-1 from Bayoso en route. Ground ball up the middle. Ritter dives for it just beyond his reach into center field for a base hit. Brooks around third base scores. So that's an RBI single for Cesar Salazar. A C&I single in between the two middle infielders, and it's 4-0 Sugarland. So neither team scored in the second, third, or fourth innings. Isotopes put the leadoff batter on in the first three innings, were not able to come up with anything. Meanwhile, Bayoso gave up doubles in the second and third inning, but settled in. And at one point, he had retired 8 of 9. Let's go to the fifth inning. Isotopes still trailing 4-0. There's two outs, nobody on, and the batter is Adiel Amador. Here comes his payoff. This one's driven in the air to right field and deep. That ball's got a chance. You can tell it goodbye. Adiel Amador times a sweeper. A line drive home run to right field, his sixth of the season. Isotopes on the board now, trailing 4-1. And that end of the night for the starter, Hayden Wisniewski, on a rehab assignment coming back from Tommy John elbow surgery. J.P. France came in, walked one batter, got Zach Veen on a ground out to end that inning. Meanwhile, Bayente Bayoso pitched also a scoreless fifth and a scoreless sixth. Again, I thought it was really gutty. 102 pitches on a hot, humid night after giving up four in the first inning. He kept the Isotopes in it. Let's go bottom seven. That's when he departed. Ryan Miller took over. First batter, Joey Loperfido. Ground ball single to left. Shea Whitcomb then hit a ground ball that hit first base. The bag itself popped up in the air for a hit. That put runners at the corners for Trenton Brooks. Side target, the pitch is a jam shot in the air to right. It's down for a base hit. That's going to bring in a run. Scoring from third base is Loperfido. Trenton Brooks didn't get a lot of it, but got enough of it. RBI single makes it 5-1, Sugarland. Then came a strikeout. Then came another strikeout. There was a double steal that was huge. Whitcomb stole third. Brooks swiped second. So you got runners at second and third, two outs for Cesar Salazar. 0-2 pitch. Is a ground ball up the middle into center field, right center for a base hit. That scores Whitcomb, and that's going to score Brooks as well. Cesar Salazar, two out single, and that gives Sugarland a 7-1 lead. Yeah, so that makes it really tough to come back from in this ballpark, although the Isotopes made it interesting in the eighth inning off Ethan Petko, who took over in the seventh. A leadoff walk to Ritter. Veen struck out. Beck flew out. Machine single to right. You got 2-1 and 2 out, and the batter was Chad Stevens. Huge 3-2 pitch coming here. Runners go. The pitch is hit high in the air, deep to left center field. Stevens thinks he got enough, and he sure did. You can tell it goodbye. Chad Stevens on a 3-2 pitch launches a 3-run home run. Isotopes right back in this one, now trailing 7-4. And that's the Jack Daniel's Tennessee Whiskey play of the game. Jack Daniel's Tennessee Whiskey, a proud sponsor of the Isotopes. Every drop of Jack is mellowed through sugar maple charcoal for that signature smooth taste. Now that is what makes Jack, Jack. Whether neat on the rocks or with a splash of cola, enjoy the game with a true American classic. Please drink responsibly. So that, again, I got the tips back in it, but it would not be enough. After Sugarland went down in order, 1-2-3, bottom of the eighth, Petko came on to try to close it out. Drew Avens, pinch hitter, flew out to the warning track. Kyle McCann grounded out to first. Two outs, nobody on for Adiel Amador. Echo's first pitch. Is a ground ball right to the second baseman. Sacco's got it. Plenty of time. Throws on to first, and the ball game is over. Sugarland Space Cowboys victorious tonight. 7-4 the final over Albuquerque. And the Space Cowboys have clinched the series. They have won 4 of 5 with one more to go tomorrow afternoon. And so that's how it sounded in front of 4,515. We got the attendance, 4,515 here at Constellation Field. That attendance brought to you by the New Mexico Public Regulation Commission. All right, we'll take one more break. Come back, check the scores in the PCL, a couple of Rockies notes, and we will wrap things up. This is the Albuquerque Isotopes Multimedia Network.
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2: Final segment of the Southwest Copy Systems postgame show. Tonight's final, 7-4. Sherland defeated Albuquerque. The Isotopes parent club is in San Francisco. Final weekend before the All-Star break. Giants defeated the Rockies today 4-2. So the Giants have taken 2 of 3 from Colorado with one more game set for tomorrow afternoon before everyone breaks for the All-Star game. Kyle Freeland started, took the loss, 4 runs in 6 innings. Kyle Karros, a home run, his 9th of the season. Before the game, a couple of roster moves as Jeff Criswell came up from the Isotopes roster to the big leagues, and TJ Shook was optioned by the Rockies back down to us at AAA. Around the Pacific Coast League, no other games are final. El Paso at Oklahoma City was postponed due to inclement weather. The other 3 games still in progress, all in the Pacific time zone. Reno at home leads Round Rock 4-2. Sacramento at home with a big 9-0 lead over Salt Lake. They're in the 4th. And Tacoma, Las Vegas tied 1 apiece. They are in the 3rd inning. So that's going to wrap up the Southwest Copy Systems postgame show. We invite you to join us again tomorrow afternoon. The Isotopes will play the finale of this 6-game series and the finale of a 12-game road trip. We'll also try to keep an eye on the futures game in Philadelphia. I'll let you know how Rockies prospect Charlie Condon, a member of the Isotopes, is doing. He's playing in the very prestigious futures game, so we'll keep an eye on that tomorrow as well. Our coverage will begin with Isotopes on deck at 12:45 Mountain Time, and first pitch is set for 1:05. As for the pitching matchups, I think it's going to be Sean Sullivan starting for the Isotopes tomorrow. I also thought that he was going to start tonight. The rotation changes constantly at AAA. So we think it's Sean Sullivan for Albuquerque, and Brandon McPherson is listed for Sugarland. Now for our studio engineer, Bob Walpole, I'm Josh Sushon. Thanking you for listening and saying goodbye here from the suburbs of Houston inside Constellation Field. Once again, the final, Sugarland 7, Albuquerque 4, Astros affiliate defeats the Rockies affiliate. Coming up next here on 95.9 FM and AM 610, the Sports Animal, we will join Westwood One Sports programming in progress. 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

0: to explain it. I have to be patient and explain it. She does not. You know why. You know why.
1: You know what's funny, John?
0: You know.
1: That might be one of my most like annoying things is when somebody asks you about a movie you watch for the first time with them. Oh, oh my God, dude.
2: So who is this? I just bought the tickets. How do I know?
0: Exactly. That is true. That's even worse than a person coming down and wanting to know information like when the Super Bowl's going on.
1: Because then I get it, you know?
0: You're right. I guess it's just some people and the way they work is you're watching the same movie at the same time and you're like, I haven't watched this movie before. But you're right. People do that.
2: Did he just say that?
3: I don't know. I'm guilty of this.
1: No, Ben, don't
0: say
1: it.
0: You do that?
3: Well, no, it's mostly just watching these like stupid shows like Love Island. Everything is happening in real time and I'm watching it with my girlfriend and I still ask like for information that she doesn't even. She's like, he just got here. You've seen everything that I've seen. I'm like, oh, I thought maybe he was in like another season. I don't know.
0: Right. Or maybe he saw something on the internet or I don't know. I guess in that sense, I do that too, but not during movies. Like a movie I haven't seen. I'm like, how would I know? But again, you can't get mad because then if you do get mad, you know how it goes. Lots of trouble. All right. Hour number three. We should be talking about blank. All of our favorites are on the board. You cannot miss this. It's sports night. Westwood One Sports. Alex, Ben, John on Westwood One Sports and the Westwood One Sports app. You take over next.
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0: Absolutely. It's difficult. There's no question. It's a great question. Is it personal responsibility or are these companies, man, they're sucking you in? Just give me your thoughts at 310-840-4910. All right, final hour of the show. We'll have a great time. Let's reset the NBA stories, and especially the LeBron story that got everybody fired up earlier. 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An outstanding final hour of the program. Let's do it. 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
1: All right. One final hour. And can't you tell how sad I sound? Seriously. 1 hour left to go on the show before we put a bow on this bad boy. We appreciate you being here.

0: Josh Hamilton.
1: I feel like you could have taken him like in round four, Kenny. But I like the aggressiveness early on here. All right. Now it is my turn. So now I am going to go with the kid, Ken Griffey Jr., most wins among home run derby participants of all time. So Ken Griffey Jr. is my number one overall pick. Zach, producer Zach Kroll, who you got?
2: Okay, so this is actually crazy. I didn't realize this. The guy I'm going to take actually never participated in a home run derby, but I think this is similar to LeBron never participating in the dunk contest. Like, I don't know why this guy never would, but A-Rod never participating in a home run derby. Like, I just looked that up. Blew my mind. I would have loved to see him. Really? So I will take Alex Rodriguez with my first pick.
3: That is surprising, especially when he was like in Seattle, yeah. You know, his younger years, I would have thought, but okay, very good. Zach, you got another one. So who would you come back with after A-Rod?
2: I'm going to go with Yoenis Cespedes. This guy won the 2013 Home Run Derby when it was in New York at Citi Field, put on a show. I believe he was the runner-up the following year to Todd Frazier. This guy was just hitting moonshots, and I think he's one of the best performers of all time. Give me Cespedes.
3: Okay.
1: Very strong take right there. Yeah, can't really argue with that. I'm going to go with the modern-day Mr. Home Run Derby just because he's in it all the time, and he's won it a couple times as well. I'll go with Pete Alonso.
3: Okay, Pete Alonso, very good. Kenny, who do you like after Josh Hamilton? Are you going Adrian Beltre on this one?
4: I'm going to go with a guy that played around the same time, Prince Fielder. He won it a few times, at least once. And another guy that hit absolute tanks. And when he won it, I know he had a really good performance. So I'm going to go with Prince Fielder.
3: Okay, that's a good one, Prince Fielder. I'm going to go with Hank Aaron. I mean, I'll just take the top two home run guys of all time, Barry Bonds and then Hammer and Hank, 755 of them. Feel good about that. And then coming back around for my third pick, could go a lot of options here. But I will go with Giancarlo Stanton, especially when he was in his prime, when he's healthy. Just the guy built like that with how strong as he is and how far he can hit a ball. Stan just tailor-made for the derby. So I'll take him number three. Yeah, back to Kenny now.
4: Yeah, I'm back up.
1: Okay, thank you, PJ.
4: I'm going to go with Frank Thomas with my third pick, another guy that won a home run derby and had a hell of a performance doing so. So I'll put up Frank Thomas.
3: All right, very good.
1: Very strong take. I'm going to go, I guess I'll kind of join you guys in the guys who have never participated, but people you would take, Mike Trout. I think Mike Trout would be such a good home run derby guy, and he's never participated. Like, Mike Trout, I think, is just the most content guy, just going out and playing baseball every day. Like, doesn't necessarily, like, he's been on the Angels forever. He's not moving around trying to win. He's not going out trying to win awards, home run derby stuff. Like, he could easily, I'm sure he's been asked to participate before, right? Like, how has Mike Trout never done it? I think he could just hit bombs. So I'll go Trout for my third pick.
3: It's a good one. I would have liked to seen Trout do it back in his prime. That would have been, I'm honestly surprised he didn't when he was younger. Now makes sense, but
1: but in the younger years, like, he was still hitting home runs back then.
3: No doubt. All right, very good. So Kate's got Ken Griffey Jr., Pete Alonso, Mike Trout, Zach with A-Rod and Yoenis Cespedes, and he's got two picks in a row now.
2: All right, I'm going to continue the trend of a guy that never participated, but this is a different circumstance because he just played before the era of the home run derby. I was kind of inspired by PJ's pick of Hank Aaron. I'm going to go with Reggie Jackson. He never participated in one, but he did hit a bomb in the 1971 All-Star Game. They called it the one-man derby. He hit a home run off the White Tower at Tiger Stadium, and I watched the replay. It was a nuke. So give me Reggie Jackson. And then with my final pick, I'm going to go with Big Poppy, David Ortiz. He won the 2010 Home Run Derby in Anaheim. He's hit some big home runs in his day. So give me Big Poppy with my final pick.
3: Very good. All right, Kate. All right,
1: Reggie Jackson, David Ortiz. All right, you guys can call me out on this if you think it's unfair. But can I just take the Guerreros, senior and junior? Or do I need to just limit it to... All right, that's fair.
3: Got to pick one.
1: Kenny immediately just won. Very fair. I'm going to go senior.
3: Okay.
1: Is that the wrong pick of the two of them?
3: I really don't think there is a wrong pick. I mean, both definitely would be great in a derby. Did the dad ever win it? Did senior ever win it?
1: I think he did.
3: He did win it. Okay.
1: Yeah.
3: Yeah. Mm-hmm. So yeah.
1: All right. I'm going Vladdy senior.
3: Very good.
1: Kenny.
3: All right. Kenny, Josh Hamilton, Prince Field, or Frank Thomas. What's your last pick?
4: I love that you guys all picked somebody who didn't perform in this, because that none of those guys were on my draft board. But since we're doing that, I'm going to pick Aaron Judge. I think out of all the guys that haven't performed in the Home Run Derby that would be best at this, it would be the 6'7" best right-handed hitter of all time, Aaron Judge. So there you go.
1: Yeah, that's fair.
3: Okay.
2: Didn't Judge win it in Miami?
4: He did.
1: Yes,
4: that's right.
1: Yes, he did. Marlon Park.
3: I thought he competed. Yeah, that
1: Kenny,
3: really is.
1: Kenny, like, how do you not know that, Kenny? You're Mr. Encyclopedia. I think that's the first thing I've ever heard you, like, have a mistake on. I'm floored.
3: All right, I got the last pick in the draft. I mean, I got so much firepower right now that I could go with. I could go with Babe Ruth. I could go with Albert Pujols. Ooh. I could go with Willie Mays. Jim Tomey's on my list. Mark McGwire, Sammy Sosa, Miguel Cabrera, Shohei. I mean, this is tough.
1: Shohei.
3: I got a lot that I can go with. You know what? I'm going to go with Mark McGwire. I'm going to go off the board, because him and Sosa that summer in 99, like those, you know, when those guys were battling it out at 70 home runs in the same year, like that was really the first dude, you know, to get everybody to get all this going. Obviously, Babe Ruth hit a bunch and Hank Aaron hit a bunch, but kind of this new wave. It was McGwire and Sosa, and then it was Bonds and into all these big boppers that we have now. So I'll go a little off the board with Mark McGwire, but I'll put him in there as well.
1: All right. I like it. I almost took him, PJ, but that's a great one. Okay, mm-hmm. So PJ has Barry Bonds, Hank Aaron, Giancarlo Stanton, and Mark McGwire, Kenny, Josh Hamilton, Prince Fielder, Frank Thomas, Aaron Judge. I have Ken Griffey Jr., Pete Alonso, Mike Trout, and Vladimir Guerrero Sr. Zach has Alex Rodriguez, Yonas Cespedes, Reggie Jackson, and David Ortiz. Max, can you pick the winner amongst the four of us?
3: Let's see what Max is failing.
1: If we can get...
3: Give it to Kate?
1: Give it to me? Really? Wow. I'm shocked.
3: Wow.
1: I did not think that was going to be the... I was thinking PJ may have won with the power of those hitters.
3: I feel good about my team. I mean, Bonds and Hank Aaron, those are the two home run kings. So feel good about that. Yeah. Stanton as well. And then, you know, went a little wild card with Mark McGwire. Kenny, I think his draft went backwards, if I'm being honest. You know, I thought he started a little rough, but then he finished really strong. I love the Frank Thomas pick. I had him written down the big hurt. Prince Fielder's a great pick. Judge, obviously, as well. But yeah, I mean, it's all subjective. We're going with the players that we love. I think what's interesting is, you know, when you're trying to build a player for the Derby, it's always the interesting battle of, like, are you going with just the great home run hitters, or are you going with guys that would perform well in this format, like a Cespedes? Right. You know, like Cespedes, you would never think of amongst, like, the all-time great home run hitters, but he was awesome for the Derby. So yeah, it's just how you prefer, but, there you go, Kate, another winner for you. Congrats.
1: Well, we're not keeping score. So, we're all winners here on BetMGM Game Day every Sunday afternoon. And we have the Derby going on Monday night, this year's Home Run Derby. PJ and I talked about it earlier. If you missed that segment at all, we have Bryce Harper as our favorite to win, partially because of Harper's won it before. This is at Citizens Bank Park in Philadelphia, a home field park, and great value on Harper to win the Derby. If you're from a betting perspective, like that's one of the bigger things is you're getting him plus 850. So Bryce Harper, someone to look for if you want to bet the Derby on Monday. All right, coming up on the other side, wrapping up hour four, we'll update you on Wimbledon. We also have PJ's thoughts on the Open Championship coming up. We'll do a little recap of Summer League as well and more World Cup talk as we finish out the next hour and a half right here on Westwood One Sports.
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17: Good afternoon and happy Sunday fun day, everyone. We come to you from the Houston suburb of Sugar Land, Texas, where today a very long two-week road trip on the Lone Star State concludes for the Albuquerque Isotopes. It's the finale of a six-game series against the Sugar Land Space Cowboys here in the AAA Pacific Coast League. Hi again, everyone. I'm Josh Sushon with you here at the ballpark. Jonah Vaquera back at Master Studio Controls downtown Albuquerque. We appreciate you making Isotopes Baseball part of your Sunday plans. Wherever and however you might be listening, this is Isotopes on Deck. The game will start in roughly 20 minutes. Yesterday, Sugarland got the jump once again. Four runs in the first inning en route to a 7-4 victory. The Space Cowboys have won four of five games in this series. Albuquerque is the AAA affiliate of the Colorado Rockies. These two-week, 12-game road trips can really take a toll on teams, and the Isotopes are a prime example. The Topes are 4-7 on this two-week road trip. Earlier this year, they went 3-9 on a 12-game road trip to Salt Lake and Tacoma. All total, since the six-game series format began in 2021, the Isotopes are 38-69 during these 12-game road trips. Sugarland is the Houston Astros AAA affiliate. The Space Cowboys have raced out to a 12-5 record to begin the second half. That's the best in the PCL. Fast starts have characterized this week. Space Cowboys have scored 21 of their 32 runs this week in the initial three innings of the game. Meanwhile, they've only allowed 8 runs to the Isotopes in those initial three innings. Today is the final game before the four-day break for the Major League Baseball All-Star Game and various festivities, including the Futures Game today in Philadelphia, the Home Run Derby tomorrow. There are no minor league All-Star Games at any level except for the Futures Game. 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It's yet another bullpen game for Albuquerque. Lefty Parker Mushinski is going as the opener. 2 days ago, Mushinski was the closer in the ninth inning. Sugarland, meanwhile, is starting a rehabbing Astros major leaguer for a third time in six games. It'll be Ronel Blanco today. So those are the basics. After a short break, Isotopes on Deck continues. Our guest will be Isotopes Media Relations Manager Forrest Stolting. We will preview the upcoming nine-game homestand, including Looney Tunes, Mariachis, Dollar Dog Night, and Green Chili Cheeseburgers. Forrest Stolting is next on the Isotopes Multimedia Network.
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19: We have a 9-game homestand, so let's dig into it. We have a color your own hat giveaway coming up on Friday, July 17th. Tell us more about how you color your own hat.
20: Yeah, thanks for having me, Josh, as always. Really appreciate you. Should be a fun homestand coming up starting Friday, as you said. That color your own hat to the first 2,000 fans, courtesy of Rio Metro RTD and New Mexico Rail Runner Express. The left side, the back, and the right side of the hat, you can, they got all kinds of different baseball shapes, orbit, isotopes, theme shapes, where you can color in or out of the lines as you please. The front's got a black front with the isotopes logo and the red bill. Super snazzy hat this year. We're just going to roll right into Saturday, our fourth Mariachis game of the season. We got post-game fireworks for that one. And then the big one of the first 3-game set is on Sunday with the Looney Tunes night and Looney Tunes jersey giveaway, thanks to Rio Grande Credit Union, to the first 2,000 fans. Gates will be opening up early at 4:30 for a 6:05 p.m. Sunday night affair. In the jersey, it's that famous Roadrunner just, you know, spinning the wheels on down the canyon roads somewhere in the desert of New Mexico. So be sure to get in line early for this one, folks.
19: Yeah, the jersey last year was a huge hit. So I'm glad we're going to open up the gates early, because I have a feeling that the jersey is once again going to be an enormous hit this year.
20: Absolutely. Yeah, I mean, it has that classic, you know, should have taken a left turn, and then the Albuquerque word mark on there. So it's a true New Mexican staple of a giveaway.
19: All right, so that's the first 3 games, July 17th through the 19th. But then we stay home. It's part of a 9-game homestand. And so let's get into the second part of the homestand. That's when Round Rock is going to take over. Before we do that, though, when we were gone here, there was a blood drive. Tell us about the blood drive and how that's going to lead into First Responders Night.
20: Yeah, so our blood drive was part of, with Vitalant, was part of the Battle of the Badges blood drive. So both fire and police departments across Albuquerque and New Mexico are trying to raise awareness for folks to donate blood. And when you donate, you have a chance to vote, whether fire or police. And so whoever has the most tallies at the end of the blood drive wins the contest. And we wanted to pair that up with our July 24th, Friday, July 24th, First Responders Night. We'll be having a Guns and Hoses charity softball game for the second straight year. We'll have some Special Olympians join us as well for that game. They'll be selling these specialty T-shirts on the concourse as well to help raise funds for the Special Olympics. So it's just overall a fantastic way to kind of raise awareness for not only the blood donations, but also to help support our first responders and our Special Olympians in the state of New Mexico. And 5:00 early gates on Friday, July 24th. The softball game will start a few minutes after that, so be sure to get there at the beginning when gates open to watch these first responders and Special Olympians battle it out on the diamond.
19: Do we know who won? Is it still ongoing? Do we know who won this blood drive competition?
20: It's still ongoing. We are just one stop of the many along the way. I think it goes all the way through the end of July. So once we get a final tally, once July ends, we'll be sure to announce that as well.
19: All right. And also this year, I was really excited when I saw our schedule. 2 different Green Chili Cheeseburgers nights. We already had one in May. The second is coming up on Saturday, July 25th. What else is in store as part of that Green Chili Cheeseburger night?
20: Yeah, so second one of the year, as you said, Josh. And, you know, you can enjoy, thanks to Blake's Lauterbur, you can enjoy their famous Green Chili Cheeseburgers and other selected items throughout the game, sold near sections 102, 108, 109. And we're going to have some post-game fireworks as well for Saturday night. One of 2 fireworks shows we got going on the homestand, the first being July 18th for that Mariachis game. Those classic new Green Chili Cheeseburger jerseys will also be worn on the field. And you can also buy them in the pro shop as well. And don't want to skip over a Dollar Dog Night on Tuesday as well. Another fan favorite. Should be a pretty fun homestand coming up here for the Topes.
19: Yeah, I like it. We got some food specials. We got some fireworks. We got some softball. We got some Looney Tunes. We got some Mariachis. It sounds like a typical Isotopes homestand with a lot of fun stuff going on. Thanks so much for your time, Forrest.
20: Yes, sir. Thank you, Josh.
19: Once again, that is the Isotopes Media Relations Manager, Forrest Stolting. Let's take a break here on Isotopes on Deck. When we come back, we'll get you some Rockies notes, the starting lineups here from Constellation Field as we count down to first pitch on the Isotopes Multimedia Network.
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19: Looking at the radar, we are going to start on time, absolutely. Both starting pitchers are getting loose right now, but looking at the radar, the rain's probably going to arrive about 2:30, 2:45, sometime in that range. When it does rain, it's going to rain very heavily. It's going to rain for quite a while, probably until around 6 o'clock or so. So we will see how that impacts today's game. Again, we are going to start on time. Looks like we're going to have at least an hour, maybe an hour and a half before the rain begins. And then we will see after that. Remember, today is the final game before the All-Star break, and most players, a lot of coaches, are not staying in here or going back to Albuquerque. They're flying around the country to wherever they want to go for the All-Star break. So we will see how all of that shakes out over the next couple of hours. Time after the Rockies organization report is presented by New Mexico Orthopedics. Whether you're on the field or on the go, trust New Mexico Orthopedics to get you back to doing what you love. New Mexico Orthopedics is the official team orthopedic surgeons for the Isotopes. Last night in San Francisco, the Rockies were defeated 4-2 by the Giants. Rockies are 2-4 on a Hotel California road trip that started in Los Angeles. The road trip has featured a lot of low-scoring games, quite a few comebacks in the late innings. Rockies will try for the split of that four-game series in San Francisco this afternoon. The Major League Baseball Futures game, that's the best of the best prospects, taking place in Philadelphia today. Rockies have two players on the National League roster, Charlie Condon of the Isotopes and Roldy Brito from Low A Fresno. Both started. Condon batted cleanup. Both were hitless in two at-bats, and both were replaced about halfway through the game, which is common. They want to get everyone two at-bats at minimum in that Futures game. No roster moves for the Rockies or Isotopes, so let's get to the starting lineups. 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For the visiting Albuquerque Isotopes, the Rockies affiliate, overall record is now back to 46-46. And it's the first time the Isotopes have had a record of exactly 500 since way back at the end of April when they were 15-15. Second half record is 7-10, and Pedro Lopez, the manager, will have Adiel Amador leading things off once again. He'll play second base. Zach Veen back in the lineup hitting second. He'll be the designated hitter. Out in left field hitting third is Sterling Thompson. Chad Stevens moves to the cleanup spot. He'll be at third base. Across the infield at first base is Vimeo Machine. He bats fifth. Ryan Ritter at shortstop will bat sixth. Hitting seventh out in right field is Connor Capel. Bryant Betancourt does the catching, hits eighth. Roaming in center, batting ninth, Drew Avins. And the starting pitcher for the Isotopes is left-hander Parker Mushinski. It was just a couple of days ago when Mushinski got the save. That was Thursday in the ninth inning. And this is going to be yet another bullpen game for the Isotopes. For the Sugar Land Space Cowboys, they are the Astros affiliate. And they are 12-5 in the second half. Overall record is 44-47. Mickey Story is their manager, and here is his lineup card. Kevin Biggio leads it off for a sixth consecutive game. He'll be at first base. Starting at shortstop, hitting second is Pasquinel Ferreras. Joey Loperfido having a really good series, hits third. He'll play right field. Across the outfield in left field is Shea Whitcomb. He cleans up once again. Jake Myers returns to the lineup, played the first two games, did not play the next three. Back in there today is the designated hitter batting fifth. Then it's Raynel Delgado. making his first appearance in a Space Cowboys uniform. He'll be at second base hitting sixth. Lucas Spence in center bat seventh. Third baseman Edwin Diaz hits eighth. Batting ninth, doing the catching is Garrett Gilmet. And the starting pitcher for Sureland on a Major League Rehab assignment is right-hander Ronel Blanco. The umpires for today's game have arrived at home plate. They have already exchanged lineup cards with a representative from each team. 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Robert Ginther III will call balls and strikes. He had the plate in Thursday's game, and it was a struggle for Robert. There was 13 challenges against him in that game. 10 of them were overturned. The Isotopes were 3-for-5. Sugarland was 7-for-8. Overwhelmingly, the catchers got an enormous number of balls overturned to become strikes in that game. We'll see if Robert has a better outing today behind the plate. Crew chief Tom Fornarola is at first base. Steven Rios Jr. is the umpire at third base. Here's a look at the standings in the Pacific Coast League. The Sugarland team sole possession of first place in the second half, a record of 12-5. One game back is Las Vegas and Reno. Las Vegas was the first half champion, and Las Vegas will host the second half champion in a best of three for the PCL title in the final week of September. Oklahoma City is 9-7 as OKC's game against El Paso yesterday was postponed. Round Rock is 8-9. Then you have Sacramento, Tacoma, and Albuquerque at 7-10. El Paso, 6-10. Salt Lake is 6-11. Crowd still filing in here at Constellation Field. Sun is, again, trying to break through the clouds right now. It is another very hot, very muggy day, which is extremely normal here in the humidity of Houston, especially mid-August like right now. There's some fans who are enjoying the sunshine and they're assigned seats. Looks like a few others have moved up to the top areas where there's more shade. There's a lot of people using various hats and programs and anything in order to fan themselves. And the Space Cowboys are taking the field. And that's going to wrap up Isotopes on Deck. When we come back, we'll get started with the finale of this six-game series, the end of this 12-game road trip for the Isotopes. It is the 18th game of the second half of the season, the 93rd game overall. Again, it's Albuquerque at Sugarland. It's the Rockies affiliate at the Astros affiliate. Parker Mushinski and Ronel Blanco, the starting pitchers for both teams. And when we come back, all the action, description, details here from Constellation Field. First pitch is coming up next here on the Isotopes Multimedia Network.
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19: 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We are in Sugarland, Texas. 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Today, the finale of a six-game series between the visiting Albuquerque Isotopes and the host Sugarland Space Cowboys. 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
3: Albuquerque did not score in the top of the first. Now the Sugar Land Space Cowboys get their first swings this afternoon. Parker Mashinsky was the closer in the ninth inning Thursday. Got the save, his first of the year, in a 6-4 victory. Today he is going first in a bullpen game. Lefty on lefty against Kevin Biggio. And Mashinsky's first pitch is popped up high in the air to left field. Sterling Thompson coming in. Ritter, the shortstop, going out, and Thompson makes the catch just below his left shoulder. So Biggio out on one pitch. For Mashinsky, this is the sixth time that he has been used as a starter or slash opener. He's pitched in relief 20 times. And I was looking at his splits to try to see, like, okay, has he been better starting, relieving? And honestly, the numbers say he's been better as a reliever. I don't know much we can make of that because it's a very small sample size in his five starts. First pitch to Pascano Ferreras. He is taken outside for ball one. But the numbers, five starts, 4.66 ERA, 20 relief appearances, 3.49 ERA. 1-0 is a little bit high, ball two. Opponent's batting average, 243 as a starter, 233 as a reliever. Strikeout to walk ratio has been much better as a reliever. But again, I think it's such a small sample size as a starter, you really can't make too much of it. The 2-0 pitch is a called strike. I think if there's anything that we've learned this year with the frequency in which the Isotopes have been forced to do bullpen games and they've tried to use an opener, it's that the key as an Isotopes pitcher is just always being ready for any type of role. The 2-1 pitch is a breaking ball in there for a called strike, and it's going to be challenged by Ferreras. This is the first challenge of the game. And the verdict from the computer is it is overturned. It becomes a ball. Instead of 2-2, it's 3-1. And so the first challenge goes against Robert Ginther. Again, not to pick on Rob, but there was 13 challenges against him Thursday. 10 of them were overturned. That was the highest total that we have seen in a game this year. 3-1 is inside, ball four. So Ferreras making sure that that's ball four. I think he's trying to indicate that should be four. Yes, I have that as four. There was two, and then there was a challenge that becomes three, and then this would then become ball four. First base umpire Tom Fornarola is coming down from first to help out. He's the crew chief. And it looks like Ginther is pressing the button so that he can talk to the press box. I absolutely have this as ball four. And yes, indeed, ball four is the call. And so that's going to put Ferreras at first base with one out, and the batter is Joey Loperfido. You know, sometimes it just takes some muscle memory with the clicker of this is the call, I move the clicker, and then I got to change the clicker because of what the computer said. Lefty on lefty, here is Joey Loperfido. And first pitch is a called strike near the inside corner. No argument at all from anyone with the Isotopes. They can count to four. Loperfido 7-for-21 this week, including a home run, two doubles, six RBI. Now a throw to first base, and chase back is Ferreras. No score, bottom of the first. One on and one out for the number three hitter, Loperfido. Infield plays him to pull, at least the shortstop Ritter does, way up the middle. Stevens at third, somewhat close to the bag. The pitch, breaking ball is high. And the count is 1-1. I have the Isotopes with a record of 11-16 in bullpen games and a record of 3-6 when they're using an opener and then going to a bulk pitcher later. The 1-1 is fouled off to the left side and out of play. In some cases, they have used a bullpen.

0: game or an opener in order to help prepare guys for the major leagues. More times than not, though, it has been because they have had to use a bullpen game. Starter gets called up to the major leagues. Starter is injured. Just an overall lack of pitchers due to all the injuries in baseball these days. The 1-2 is a liner the other way, a base hit. Over to cut it off is Thompson. He does. Throw goes into the cutoff man, Ritter. And the Space Cowboys once again threatening in the first inning with two on and one out. Well, yesterday, Sherland scored four in the first, scored three in the first inning Friday, three in the first inning Thursday as well. Overall this week, when you look at the totals for runs scored in the first three innings, Sherland has outscored Albuquerque 21-8 in those three innings. Shea Whitcomb, the batter, first pitch. Takes in the dirt for a ball, 1-0. Whitcomb's a right-handed hitter. He's driven in 35 runs in 52 games this year. Slightly open stance, bends the knees. Oshinsky looks at second, deals home, and another one that's in the dirt. Ball two. Both those pitches hit where the chalk outline is for the batter's boxes, and so a puff of white into the air as that ball hit the dirt both times. Now Mushinsky steps off the rubber. Back on comes set. And the pitch. And that's enough of a swing from Whitcomb. Got fooled by a cutter down and in. And the count is 2-1. Defensively, Sterling Thompson left. Drew Evans plays center. Connor Capel is out in right. Chad Stevens, Ryan Ritter, left side of the infield. Adia Amador, Female Machine, the right side. Next pitch is a ground ball to the shortstop. Charging is Ritter. Fields, he'll go to second. Get the force out there. Throw on to first is not nearly in time. But they got the runner at second. And that keeps the force play alive. I thought for a moment there that Ritter might just throw to first base. And then I agree with his decision. Go to second. Keep the force play alive. And that puts runners at first and third with two outs for Jake Myers. Jake, a big fan favorite here in Sugarland and his time with the Astros. Myers, right-handed hitter. He's the DH today. First pitch is a called strike. Myers played 52 games for the Astros earlier this year. Got optioned down on July 4th. His first game back at AAA was Tuesday. And in his first at-bat, he hit a two-run homer. 0-1's a wave and a miss. Late on that pitch, badly late, and it's nothing in two. Myers was 1-for-6 with a walk in the first two games. Did not play the next three. Back in the lineup this afternoon. Oshinsky trying to end the inning. His 0-2 pitch, high and outside for a ball. Ferreras at third, Whitcomb at first, two outs, no score, bottom of the first. Oshinsky stares at the runner at first. Now the pitch home. That one's in the dirt, Myers lays off. Tried a curveball that time, and the count is 2-2. Whitcomb's got some speed over at first base. Wouldn't shock me if he takes off, especially here. Two balls, two strikes, two outs. Doesn't go. The pitch is a swing and a miss. Struck him out. Got him with a cutter, and the side is retired. No runs, one hit, no errors, two left. No scores. We head to the second. Albuquerque at Sugarland on the Isotopes Multimedia Network.
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0: No score, second inning here from Constellation Field, finale of this six-game series. Ronel Blanco on a Major League Rehab assignment at a 22-pitch first inning. And he will face Vimeo Machine, Ryan Ritter, and Connor Capel here in the second. From the windup, Blanco's first pitch. Taken inside for ball. Now the next one on the way. Machine takes high for ball. Blanco went on the injured list last year, May 22nd. Right elbow inflammation. Underwent surgery on his right arm June 6th. Now the 2-0. Is low and inside. The procedure included a repair of his ulnar collateral ligament and also an internal brace, as well as a repair of the flexor tendon in his forearm. So he got quite the procedure. 3-0 pitch. Taking low and inside, ball four, and Machine is aboard with a leadoff walk. One of the interesting parts about Blanco is how, well, number one, when he was signed out of the Dominican Republic, he was 18 years old, which doesn't sound like it's very old, but most of the players who are signed from the Latin American countries are 16. Sometimes there's a verbal agreement even at age 14 or 15. The Astros have actually had a pretty high amount of success in signing players relatively late, age 17, 18, like Blanco. Ryan Ritter, first pitch swing, comebacker. Blanco fields, goes to second, that's one. Delgado to first, a double play. 1-4-3 in the scorebook, and just like that, Ritter is retired and wipes out the leadoff walk. Isotopes Baseball brought to you in part by Pepsi. Hey, Topes fans, take your fandom to the next level with a nice, cold, refreshing Pepsi. 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Pepsi, an official sponsor of the Isotopes. No score, top of the second. And then the other thing that's interesting about Blanco is that when he was an up-and-coming minor leaguer, he was primarily a relief pitcher. We saw him as a closer a lot with the Space Cowboys here in Sugarland. First pitch to Connor Capel is taken high. And when he came to the major leagues, he was initially a reliever. Then he was moved to the starting rotation. And it's usually the opposite. 1-0 pitch is low. Usually you're a starter in the minor leagues, and if it's just not working out, then you get moved to the bullpen. Or there's just a bigger need, a more immediate need in the bullpen. But Blanco was the exact opposite. He became a starter in the majors. 2-0 pitch is popped up, slicing foul left side, and that one is in the crowd. And not only did he become a starter, but he became an extremely good one. 2 years ago, his last full year of the majors, 29 starts, 13-6 record, a 2.80 ERA. He allowed just 6.1 hits per nine innings. That was the best in the majors. 2-1 is low and inside. Last year made 9 starts, 4.10 ERA before going on the injured list. And it looks like the Astros want to build him up so that he can be a starter once again. Here's the 3-1. That is outside, ball four. Second walk of the inning, and that double play grounder is even more important now. So Capel heads to first, and Bryant Betancourt will bat next. No score, top of the second. Betancourt, a left-handed hitter. First pitch swings and fouls it off the plate for strike one. Blanco saved 22 games for Sugarland back in 2021 as their closer. Following year five, the year after that six. Next pitch is a swing and a slow ground ball to the first base side, just foul. Biggio was charging in trying to get to it before it went foul, but could not do so, and the count is 0-2. Blanco was also used as a closer in winter ball. And then he gets to the major leagues, and next thing you know, they're using him as a starter. O2 pitch. Taken high. And the count is one ball and two strikes.

He sets, and his 1-2. Runner is going. It's grounded foul behind the on-deck hitter, Avens. And Cable will head back to first base.

0: Next pitch is fouled off to the left and out of play. That time Cable was not running. The count holds at a ball and two strikes. Betancourt getting his third start this week, playing Thursday, Friday, and now today. And the latest 1-2 is outside and low. And that evens the count at two balls and two strikes. Blanco has the sign. Cable takes his lead. Wynn picking up a whole lot more in the 2-2. Reaching for it, little looper to left field. Playable for Whitcomb. Coming in toward the line, makes the catch, and the side is retired. No runs, no hits, no errors. One left on base. Middle of the second. No score between Albuquerque and Sherland here on the Isotopes Multimedia Network.
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0: Albuquerque, Sherland scoreless, bottom of the second. Coming up here in a few moments, Isotopes Baseball brought to you in part by the Albuquerque Journal. 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Well, between innings, I saw the crew chief, Tom Fornarola, talking to the head groundskeeper for the Space Cowboys. And anytime the groundskeeper's got his phone out and they're looking at it, they're not looking at scores of the Futures game or of World Cup. They are looking at the radar. There is Reynel Delgado, first pitch swing, liner to the shortstop, caught by Ritter. One pitch, one out, begins the second. Well, there's storms all around us. The closest one is coming from the west, our direction, with thunder and lightning. And then there's another one, a much bigger one, that's heading to us coming from the south. It's not a question of if we're going to get rain. It's when and how long it's going to last. There is Lucas Spence, lefty on lefty. First pitch is a little bit high, ball one. Spence is playing in his 17th game at AAA after the Astros promoted him from AA Corpus Christi. And the 1-0 from Mushinski. Fastball taken, called strike. 92 on the radar gun. Evens the count at 1-1. Mushinski had a 19-pitch first inning, stranded two on base. Deals home. Popped up high in the air to left and out of play. And the count is 1-2. Betancourt sets the target. Mushinski comes set. The pitch is a wave and a miss. Got him with a slider. Second strikeout of the game for Mushinski. Two quick outs here in the bottom of the second. No score. And Edwin Diaz will bat next. Diaz is 3-for-35 with the Space Cowboys. That's an .086 average. He's driven in two runs for the year. Both came in this series. Right-handed hitter, open stance. First pitch is a fastball, called strike near the top of the zone. And looks like a little bit of rain starting to fall right now. Next pitch is a wave and a miss. Excellent slider, and it's 0-2. I see a few individuals from the stands walking up the stairs to the concourse. 0-2 is in the dirt for a ball. That makes it 1-2. A few people brought umbrellas. And a few more people deciding it's time to walk up the stairs to where it is covered by the overhang of the suites and the second level. 1-2. Miss, try to go back door. And it's low and outside. Evens the count, hit 2-2. Two outs, nobody on. Mushinski's 2-2 delivered. A swing and a foul tip caught by Betancourt, and the side is retired. Three up and three down. That'll take us to the third inning as the rain's starting here at Constellation Field. No score. Albuquerque and Sherland on the Isotopes Multimedia Network.
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0: On to the third inning, no score. Albuquerque and Sugar Land here from Constellation Field, where it is slightly drizzling right now. The decision on whether or not to play or not play is entirely in the hands of the groundskeepers. The umpires. Groundskeepers give them input. Here's Drew Avins to start things off. First pitch swinging, hits in the air down the left field line, drifting foul, and out of play, strike one. Avins, the number nine hitter, will be followed by Adiel Amador and Zach Veen. Well, it's logical to assume that the Space Cowboys / Astros want Ronel Blanco to try to get in as many pitches as possible as he comes back from elbow surgery, build up his pitch total. He was only able to go two innings Tuesday due to rain that came down here in Sugar Land. The 0-1 is high. It's coming down a little bit harder now, but we can definitely play through the current amount of rain, says the guy in the press box that's covered. The 1-1 is taken for a strike as Avins was thinking about a bunt, shortened up, and the count is 1-2. There's some fans who are completely unbothered by the rain, just sitting there, maybe covering up their beer so there's not rain mixed in with their cold beer. The ground ball, base hit left field. Shot it past the third baseman, Diaz. So Avins aboard, a leadoff single here in the third inning. friendly reminder about baseball games and what constitutes a full game. You must complete five innings, or if the home team has the lead after four and a half, that counts as an official game. And if we're not able to finish this one, most likely would be a suspended game that we could always make up when Sugarland comes to Albuquerque later this year. We do not return here to Sugarland. Ariel Amador, the batter. First pitch, ground ball to the first baseman. Field by Biggio. Goes to second. That's one. And back to first. Blanco covering off his glove behind him toward the dugout, but Amador will stay put at first base. Well, the shortstop, Ferreras, caught the throw from Biggio. Double clutched. Wanted to wait to get Blanco over there. And timing was off. Unable to turn the double play. One on and one out for Zach Veen. In the game that we had Tuesday, we were in the bottom of the seventh, and the public address announcer at one point made an announcement for the fans to leave their seats and get to the concourse because of thunder and lightning that was in the area. And I remember thinking, well, then why are we playing? First pitch to Zach Veen is fouled straight back. Why is it that the players can be out in the open, but the fans cannot? And then no sooner than those words left my mouth, like one or two pitches later, the crew chief of the umpires waved the players off. We initially went into a delay Tuesday because of thunder and lightning. Then the rain came. It was really heavy. A little over an hour later, called the game after seven innings. A one pitch is hit high in the air down the left field line, slicing. Whitcomb is over and foul. And the county is nothing in two on Veen. So we might be getting ahead of ourselves with all this talk about suspended games and all that, but again, the forecast calls for a lot of rain and for quite a while. John Brebbia warming up in the Isotopes bullpen right now. Looks like he'll have the bottom of the third. Toss to first, and back with a head first dive is Amador. For the most part, the Isotopes have been fairly fortunate when it comes to weather this year. You're always going to have some, but we have not had a high quantity of weather issues, either home or road. 0-2 is a ground ball to the first baseman. Biggio fields his only play is first base. Amador was running on the play, so he gets to second. Veen out on a slow roller to the first baseman, and there's two away. Well, that is already the fourth ground ball to Biggio out of 11 batters. And now here's Sterling Thompson. Amador takes his lead. And first pitch, Thompson takes low and inside, ball one. Certainly any time that the weather is giving you pause for whether or not you'll be able to complete nine innings, scoring runs early becomes even more important than usual. Blanco's 1-0, taken, called strike, evens the count at 1-1. I mean, shoot, that game Tuesday was really frustrating for the Isotopes. They led 4-0 and 6-1. Sugarland tied it in the sixth, and then right as Sugarland took the lead in the seventh is when the heavens opened, and they got a rain-shortened victory. Next pitch just missed, but it's being challenged. Well, the call was a ball. As of now, the count is 2-1. Garrett Gilmett thinks it should be a strike. And the computer says, yep, indeed, should be a strike, as roughly half of the baseball was in the zone, maybe a fourth of the baseball. So the count flips from 2-1 to 1-2. Sugarland successful for the second time on a challenge. And Blanco's next pitch is fouled off to the left side and out of play. Amador takes his lead. Ferreras plays behind him, about halfway between him and the bag at second. The pitch, taken low. Good take there on that curveball. It's 2-2 on Thompson. I've always maintained, when your parent club is the Colorado Rockies And that's the case for the Isotopes. You need to learn to play through inclement weather. 2-2 is a ground ball yet again to the first baseman, Biggio. He'll take this one himself to the bag, and the side is retired. No runs, one hit, no errors, one left on base. Home half the third coming up next. No score, Albuquerque and Sugarland here on the Isotopes Multimedia Network.
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0: We will begin the bottom of the third inning. Rain increasing more, no score. Albuquerque here at Sugarland. And the new pitcher is right-hander Blake Adams. I thought I saw John Brebbia warming up. Maybe I did not see that correctly. I now see Brebbia standing, walking around in the Isotopes bullpen. So it'll be Blake Adams, who replaces Parker Mashinsky, who had two scoreless. And Garrett Gilman starts things off. Number nine hitter takes a called strike. Time now for Ultra Moments on Isotopes History. It's presented by Michelob Ultra. Play you for an Ultra. 0-1 from Adams. Is a soft liner down the right field line. That is down for a base hit. Sprinting over is Capel to cut it off, and Gilman will stop at first base. Soft single the other way. Begins the bottom of the third inning. Well, on this day in 2014, a bittersweet day for Albuquerque native Brian Cavazos Galvez. He delivered a pinch-hit home run. Isotopes completed a comeback. 6-3 was the victory at Las Vegas. And that ended up being the final game of BCG's career in affiliated baseball. First pitch is a called strike to Kevin Biggio. BCG played the following year independent ball. That was just before the All-Star break in Las Vegas, 2014, when the Isotopes were a Dodgers affiliate. 0-1, hit in the air, left center. That ball's carrying toward the gap. It's down for a hit, lands on the grass, goes all the way to the wall. Heading for third base is Gilmet. He's getting waved in, and the throw's going to go to third. Stevens the tag. They got him at third, but scoring all the way from first base is Gilmet. And so Kevin Biggio, the RBI hit, gives Sugarland a 1-0 lead. That'll go as a double and an RBI for Biggio. Smart decision by Ryan Ritter on where to throw that ball to on the cutoff. They were definitely not going to get Gilmet at the plate. Here is Pascanel Ferreris. One out, nobody on, righty on righty. Shows bunt, takes just outside for ball. Ferreris has been really good against the Isotopes. 16 for 39. That's a .410 batting average. The 1-0 is a comebacker. Knocked down by Adams. Picks it up on the mound. Runs halfway to first. Underhand flip for the out. And there's two away. Also on this day in 2019, Sam Hilliard hit two home runs. And the Isotopes roll to a 13-1 victory at El Paso. It was a 6 RBI night for Hilliard, a grand slam and a 2-run blast. There's Joey Loperfido taking low, ball one. Well, there's still a few fans sitting in the rain. I don't see too many umbrellas, maybe half dozen or so. Actually, maybe a dozen. Next pitch, ground ball to the left side. Ritter backhands from the outfield grass, throws on to first, and the side is retired. Space Cowboys, one run, two hits, no errors, one left. We've completed one-third of this game. I see the crew chief walking toward the head groundskeeper. Actually, no, he's not. They're going to go ahead and drag the infield. I think we're going to start the fourth. It's Sugarland 1, Albuquerque nothing on the Isotopes Multimedia Network.
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0: Indeed, we will start the fourth inning. Sugarland 1, Albuquerque nothing. Rain coming down here at Constellation Field. Ronel Blanco on a rehab assignment has thrown 53 pitches through three scoreless innings. He has allowed two hits, both singles. He has walked two. First pitch. Chad Stevens hits in the air to center field. Lucas Spence fighting the wind, fighting the rain, coming in, makes the catch. One pitch, one out, begins the fourth inning. Isotopes Baseball brought to you in part by Xfinity. Hey, Isotopes fans, get in the zone with coverage that will not strike out. Xfinity delivers game-winning Wi-Fi that's locked in at one price for 5 years. Xfinity, imagine that. Now the batter is Vimeo Machine. I've seen a couple of Space Cowboys players talking to the first base umpire, Tom Fornarola. That's the crew chief. First pitch to Machine is low, ball one. Between innings, I saw the right fielder, Loperfido. And then just before the inning began, the first baseman, Biggio. I think everyone knows who the crew chief is and whose ultimate decision it is. The 1-0 is a check swing at the plate. And again, it's coming down, but we can definitely still play through this. Now the turn, 1-1 from Blanco. Very high. That's a ball to make it two balls and one strike. Just heard some thunder. I didn't see any lightning. Might have missed it. And now the right-hander's 2-1 pitch. That is high, ball three. Today is becoming quite similar to last year, just before the All-Star break. Isotopes were also in Texas, except we were in Round Rock. Our final game before the All-Star break never got started. Here's the 3-1. That's a check swing roller to the third base side. It's gloved by Diaz, throws across his body, and gets Machine by a couple of steps. So a check swing ground out is the second out here in the fourth inning. I remember that day in Round Rock really well because it looked like it was going to rain all day, nonstop. The forecast was like biblical rain. And there was a lot of question about whether or not we should start it. Round Rock had John Gray on a rehab assignment. They wanted Gray to get some work in. And so the Rangers were pushing for us to start the game. First pitch to Ryan Ritter is high, ball one. As it turned out, we never did start the game. And then it never really rained all that much. It was one of those where sometimes the forecast doesn't turn out to be right when I was inside. Sometimes the weather changes. It looks like it's coming at you, and then all of a sudden, it's either not as bad as you as it looked, or it misses you altogether. Two balls, no strikes, the count on Ritter. And Blanco's pitch is a liner up the middle. That one's down for a base hit toward left center. So Ritter aboard, a two-out single. Isotopes are trailing 1-0 here, top of the fourth inning. And the batter will be Connor Capel. And so because we never played that game last year at Round Rock, we ended up making up the game, and Round Rock came to Albuquerque. A six-game series became a seven-game series. I was having lots of flashbacks about that 1 year ago, also since Major League rehabber Renato Blanco on the mound. And first pitch to Capel, taken, called strike. Capel drew a walk in the second inning. Blanco has stranded exactly one runner in each inning so far today. We're in the fourth now. 0-1 pitch. She is fouled straight back. And the count is nothing in two. Blanco has the sign, and Capel asking for time. I think he might have had something in his eyes. Looked like he was wiping something from his forehead or his eyes. Now he's back in there. Catcher sets the target. 0-2 pitch from Blanco. Taken low off the glove. Rolls a little bit up the first baseline. Not enough for Ritter to advance. Count is one ball and two strikes. Cable, black socks up to his knees, red and white cleats. Keeps the hands in close to the body initially, then raises them up higher. The pitch is popped up, foul, out of play behind home. And the count is still a ball and two strikes. Almost everybody for the Space Cowboys has a long sleeve underneath their jersey, except for Blanco on the mound. It looks like center fielder Spence does not. Now the pitch is a ground ball to the right side, a base hit past the dive of Delgado. Ritter takes the turn at second on his way to third. The throw is on the fly, but it's high. It's not in time, and down to second goes Capel on that throw. And then Ritter must have come off the bag. The tag stayed on him, and he is out at third. The call was safe. Then he came off the bag, and the inning is over. So no runs. There was two hits, no errors, and one left on base. We go to the middle of the fourth. It's Sureland 1, Albuquerque nothing on the Isotopes Multimedia Network.
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0: We will begin the bottom of the fourth inning. Steady rain continues at Constellation Field. Shirley in the lead, 1-0 over Albuquerque. Isotopes Baseball brought to you in part by the New Mexico Public Regulation Commission. They remind everyone to call 811 before you dig, at least 2 full business days, regardless if your business is small or big. It's simple, it's free, and it is required by law. Shea Whitcomb to lead it off. First pitch is a ground ball down the third baseline, gloved by Stevens. Near the bag at third, throws across the infield for the out. One pitch, one out, begins the bottom of the fifth for Blake Adams. Well, anytime you have a situation like this, final game of the season, final game before the All-Star break, you're always curious how many guys are swinging early, swinging at the first pitch, at the rain. Here's Jake Myers. He takes low ball one. And it makes you wonder whether or not there's an increased urgency for some batters to swing early, whether that's a coincidence or not. The 1-0 is low, ball two. We started at 2:06 Central Time, closing in on the 1 hour mark of the game. And we are already in the bottom of the fourth. One out, nobody on. 2-0 pitch to Myers. Taking low, ball three. There's been a number of times where it's the final game of the season and I've thought, oh man, everyone's going to swing early and this game's going to be just over 2 hours, and it is not at all like that. 3-0 pitch, taken all the way was Myers. I remember one time we were in Reno, final day of the season, and the game was so long that we hit our curfew for the flight home. We only played 8 innings. 3-1 pitch is fouled back. No one had told me that we were close to a curfew or what it was, and I remember bottom of the eighth ended. I sent it to commercial break, and I said, all right, final inning of the season when we come back. And then we came back, and everyone was shaking hands. Game was over. Hit our curfew. Very anticlimactic. I think that was like 2018, 2017, somewhere around there. And now we're going to have a pitch timer violation against Adams. I think Adams is trying to say, I stepped off the rubber, but you can't do that when there's nobody on base. That only works when there is someone on base. When you step off then, that counts as a pickoff attempt. But if there's no one on base, then there's no one that you can pick off. And so that is a pitch timer violation, ball four. One on, one out. Raynell Delgado, the hitter. A left-handed batter. It's 1-0 Sugarland. And the first pitch is taken for a called strike. Delgado began the season in the Tampa Bay Rays organization. Played 61 games at AAA Durham, hit 250. Traded to the Astros on June 10th. And the Astros brought him up to the big league shortly thereafter. The 0-1's a swing and a miss. Played in 16 games for Houston. Was 8 for 30. That's a .267 average. And then the Astros sent him back down to AAA. And this is his first game with the Space Cowboys. O-2 from Adams. Missed outside for a ball. It's 1-2. Small lead at first base for Myers. And the pitch. A swing and a miss. Struck him out. And that's the second out of the inning. And that'll bring Lucas Spence to the plate. Rain is still coming down, but it's not as hard as it was at the start of this half inning. I actually see some, not a lot of fans, but I just saw one family coming back down to their seats. Or maybe it's just dad coming to get the kids. That could be it. First pitch is a called strike to Spence. If you're a kid, you're at a baseball game, you do not care that it's raining. It makes it even more memorable. Like, whatever, it's just water. It'll dry. Next pitch is low. Evens the count at 1-1. It's way more memorable to watch a baseball game in the rain, especially when you're a kid. I mean, it's not like it's cold. Actually, I'm seeing more and more people moving back down to their seats. Maybe a half dozen or so are doing so. And the 1-1 pitch is high. And it's now 2-1 on Spence. Of course, once you get to your seat, then you realize, all right, these seats are really wet. You either need some paper towels to dry it off or just accept the fact that your shorts are going to get wet. Here's the 2-1. And that's outside ball three. Two outs, runner at first base. Count is 3-1. Pitch from Adams. A wave and a miss. Tried to stop himself halfway, maybe three-quarters the way around, and Spence couldn't do so. Count is full. And Myers will get a head start from first base. It's 1-0 Sugar Land. We're in the bottom of the fourth. And the payoff. Runner goes. Swung on and missed. Struck him out. Side retired. No runs, no hits, no errors. One left on base. We're heading to the fifth inning. We're closing in on an official game. It's Sugarland 1 and Albuquerque nothing on the Isotopes Multimedia Network.
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0: We're about to start the top of the fifth inning. We are three outs away from this being an official game. Sugarland 1, Albuquerque nothing. Rain continues to come down. It's steady. It's definitely not a downpour, but it is steady rain, which began, I believe it was in the third inning. Might have been the bottom of the second. Ronel Blanco at 67 pitches into his windup. First pitch this inning to Bryant Betancourt is hit in the air to right field. And drifting back and making a two-handed catch is Joey Loperfido. One pitch, one out, begins the top of the fifth inning. And now here comes Mickey Story jogging out of the Sugarland dugout. And he points to the bullpen. I don't think Blanco wants to leave the game. He's got his hands on his hips. He's not looking at the manager. I'm sure they decided that's exactly how long they wanted him to go. So he shakes everyone's hands. We have a break in the action for a pitching change. It's Sugarland 1, Albuquerque nothing. One out, top of the fifth on the Isotopes Multimedia Network.

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0: 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Who is it?
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5: Some loud thunder as we come back from the commercial break. 1-0, Sugarland is leading Albuquerque. One out, top of the fifth. New pitcher is Logan Van Wy. First pitch to Drew Evans is high for ball. Well, we are two outs away from an official game, and I wouldn't be surprised if the umpires, led by crew chief Tom Fornarola, trying to get two outs here. The 1-0 is a swing and a miss by Evans to even the count. Sugarland scored one run in the third inning. That's the only run. And we are two outs away from this game becoming official. Van Wy into the windup. 1-1 pitch is a swing and a miss. Before the top of the fifth, when Ronald Blanco was warming up, I saw the umpires looking at the mound just to see whether or not it was clumping up, whether it was muddy. Blanco seemed to say, I'm fine. I can pitch on this. Van Wy said the same. 1-2, missed inside. 2 balls, 2 strikes. When I looked at the weather a couple of innings ago on the radar, we're going to get a lot of rain here. The 2-2 pitch is taken, a called third strike, and there's two away. Again, it started raining around the third inning. And we're going to get some really heavy stuff at some point here in the Houston suburbs of Sugarland. I'm seeing lightning. I'm hearing thunder occasionally. Adiel Amador, the batter, first pitch, he swings.

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7: Well, we are going to continue to keep playing here from Constellation Field. It's Sherland 1, Albuquerque nothing, bottom of the fifth. Rain's still coming down. It's not drastically harder than it was last inning or the inning before that. Blake Adams on the mound. Edwin Diaz at the plate. And first pitch is a swing and a foul straight back. Only run of the game came in the third inning. Garrett Gilmet, who's on deck, single to right, scored on a double to left center from Kevin Biggio. It is now an official game. Home team has the lead. We're on the bottom of the fifth. Well, they schedule a nine-inning contest. And now the 0-1 from Adams to Diaz. He is hit high in the air to left center field. Thompson and Adams going over. And it's the center fielder Evans making the catch. I think I might have said Adams on accident. Evans, the center fielder, makes the catch, one away. Isotopes Baseball brought to you in part by Allied Universal. Speed matters on the field. Integration matters in security. Allied Universal connects people, technology, and services to protect what matters most. Garrett Gilmet, the batter. Right-handed hitter, takes a called strike. Players have told me that when it's raining like this and they're looking up at a fly ball, their face definitely gets pounded with rain. The 0-1 is low. Sometimes you're just hoping it doesn't go right in your eye, that it just hits you in the cheeks and the chin, the nose, and not right in the eyes. The 1-1 is taken low. I've always wondered, the way that you use your glove to shield your eyes from the sun, I wonder if you could do this. I guess you can't really shield your eyes too much from the rain. Next pitch is hit high in the air to center field. Drew Evans once again going back, again looking up into that rain, have it come down on his face, makes the catch, no problem. A couple of steps in front of the warning track. Back-to-back flyouts to the Isotope sure-handed center fielder. With two outs, the batter is Kevin Biggio. Between innings, all three umpires gathered at the pitcher's mound just to assess the condition of it. Blake Adams seemed to not be bothered by any of it. His first pitch, a curveball swung on and missed by Biggio. Adams comes set at the letters, and he is 0-1. He's in the dirt for a ball. Evens the count at 1-1. Infield plays Biggio to pull the pitch. Taking called strike, it's 1-2. Between innings, public address announcer told the crowd that their tickets for today's game can be used as rain checks later in the season. They can come back to another game. The 1-2. Ground ball up the middle. Ritter, the shortstop, right side of the infield, fields, throws to first, and the side is retired in order. Three up and three down. Five full innings now in the books. 1-0. Sugarland is leading Albuquerque, and this is the Isotopes Multimedia Network.
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4: We've completed five innings here at Constellation Field. It's Sugarland 1, Albuquerque nothing. Looks like we are going to continue to play. Now, between innings, I saw the head groundskeeper point to his crew, and I initially thought that he was pointing to the tarp to put it on the field, but that is not what they were instructed to do. They are working on the pitcher's mound, the left-handed, right-handed batter's boxes, picking up any dirt that is crumbled up, that's become mud, laying down some more quick dry for those areas that have started to take up a little bit of moisture. We're going to have a pitching change for Sugarland. That new pitcher has not started warming up yet. It is Cody Bolton who will take over on the mound. And he is assessing his landing spot right now. So he is just now starting his eight warm-up tosses. So let's go ahead and get a start on Malibu Moments in the Major Leagues. It's brought to you by Malibu Rum. Enjoy vacation vibes all summer, anytime, anywhere with Malibu Rum. 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Well, the Futures game is complete. That played in Philadelphia this afternoon, part of All-Star Weekend festivities. And a catching prospect for the Tampa Bay Rays, 19-year-old Nathan Flewelling, hit a home run in the sixth inning. He was named the MVP of that game. American League defeated the National League. 6-1 was the final. They only played seven innings. Wow, it's now the 27th edition of the All-Star Futures game. It is the best of the best minor league prospects. There's no longer a AAA All-Star game or a AA Southern League or a California League or anything like that. Rockies had two players representing them, Charlie Condon and Roldy Diaz. They both went 0-for-2. And so we will begin the sixth inning. Cody Bolton is the third pitcher of the game for Sugarland. And Zach Veen will lead things off here for the Isotopes here in the top of the sixth inning. Today is day two of the Major League Baseball draft. The first four rounds were held yesterday. And among those who were drafted, the New York Yankees drafted Andy Pettit's son, Luke, who is both a pitcher and a hitter, a two-way guy. Veen has grounded out to the first baseman twice. Steps in, left-handed hitter. And first pitch of the inning from Bolton. Is a swing and a foul to the left side out of play for strike one. Luke Pettit was the 248th overall pick, eighth round this afternoon. Now here comes the 0-1. That is taken for a ball. And Veen is going to challenge this call. No, excuse me, the catcher is challenging. And this call is confirmed as correct. And Sugarland has one challenge remaining. That missed by 2 inches. Well, I just heard some really loud thunder. 1-1 pitch, Veen takes low, ball two. Bolton, a right-hander, first base side of the rubber from a windup. The pitch taken low and inside. That's ball three. So Luke Pettit was at Dallas Baptist University, 2 years on the mound, underwent Tommy John surgery, so he couldn't pitch, so he hit instead. 3-1 is a liner off the glove of a diving first baseman, Biggio, down the right field line. Veen sprinting around first on his way to second base, and he'll make it well ahead of the throw. Superb effort by Biggio, nearly able to glove it. And so Veen with the double. That's the tying run there at second base. And Sterling Thompson, well, if the Isotopes can tie it up here in this inning, I'm seeing more lightning. I don't know if we're going to be able to get through nine innings, and so I feel like every run that you score is critical in order to, based on whether or not this game goes nine innings or not. Thompson has singled and grounded out. First pitch, a wave and a miss for strike one. Moulton gets the sign. Veen takes his lead. Ferreras, the shortstop, plays behind him. Here's the pitch. Taken, called strike, and it's 0-2 on Thompson. Infield, outfield, play Thompson to pull. Bolton's pitch. Curve, miss low. Big curve, big break to it. Thompson saw the spin, laid off. It's a ball and two strikes. Again, it's 1-0 Sugarland. We're in the top of the sixth. It's been raining since at least the third inning. And it's not a downpour. The pitch. Taken just outside, ball two. Really, I think at this point it's not so much the rain as much as it's the thunder and lightning, how close it is. And what that means in terms of how much rain we're going to get really soon. 2-2 is a swing and a foul behind home. I'm looking around just trying to look at the body language of people. The second baseman, Reynel Delgado, is the most dramatic out there. He's constantly looking up. At one point, he had his glove and his hand covering his head. Everyone else seems to be fairly chill out there defensively. And the 2-2 pitch is fouled back. There was some rolling thunder I just heard. Still 2-2, the count on Thompson. The screams you might have heard from kids have nothing to do with weather. It has everything to do with the foul ball that ended up in the stands that they were all chasing after and that they're now excited, and one of them got it. 2-2 is line foul the other way. A low line drive down the third base line. And it's still a 2-2 count. Thompson had a broken bat single in the first, grounded out in the third. And now the 2-2 pitch is a slow grounder foul toward the first base coaching box. Thompson has fouled off three in a row. Correction, four in a row. The next pitch will be the ninth pitch of this at-bat. Tying run at second, nobody out, sixth inning. Here it comes. It's a chopper to the second baseman. Big bounce for Delgado. Underhand flips to first for the out. Thompson retired. Veen moves to third base, one out. And the batter will be Chad Stevens. This is not officially a save situation for Cody Bolton, but it kind of feels like it. And the infield's going to come in. Stevens is grounded to second and fly to center. And Bolton's first pitch. Take in high, ball one. Bolton comes set. Stevens waiting. Veen small lead at third. And the pitch is taken low for a ball. And the count is 2-0. I'm seeing some employees of the Space Cowboys moving around. And it looks like they're probably telling fans you need to move up and out of the way of any potential thunder and lightning. Here's the 2-0 pitch, and Stevens takes low ball 3. This is what they did Tuesday, where they were informing fans, please move up out of the way. Then when the public address announcer made the same announcement, that's what kind of expedited the umpire to say, get everyone off the field. And so, yeah, any of the fans who were not bothered by the rain, either because they brought umbrellas or didn't care if they got wet, were all now moving up the stands. Stevens takes a called strike outside corner. It's 3-1. If you're old enough to remember the movie Poltergeist, there's a famous scene where when you see the lightning, you then count until you hear the thunder. 3-1 is a called strike. And however long that is, that's how close it is to you. So you see the lightning, you count 1 Mississippi, 2 Mississippi, 3 Mississippi, something like that. And then wherever you hear the thunder, you go, okay, it's 3 miles away from us. I have not done that yet. I'm trying to do play-by-play. Payoff pitch is taken, a called third strike that Stevens is challenging right away. As of now, strike 3, second out of the inning, but let's see what the computer says. And the ABS, automatic ball strike system, says confirm strike 3, almost the entire baseball in the zone. So the Isotopes lose that challenge. They have 1 challenge remaining, and there's now 2 outs here in the top of the 6th inning. And Mickey Story is heading out to the mound, and he's going to make a pitching change. I don't know if this is strategic or whether this is because of the weather, but he is making a pitching change. Breaking the action, it's Sugar Land 1, Albuquerque nothing. We're in the top of the 6th, and this is the Isotopes Multimedia Network.
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4: New pitcher for Sugarland is right-hander Miguel Oyola. He takes over top of the 6th. Sugarland a 1-0 lead over Albuquerque. Isotopes have Zach Veen at third base. There's 2 outs, so that's the tying run. Rain continuing to come down here at Constellation Field. VML Machine, the batter, trying to tie it up. Oyola's first pitch is a fastball very high. Ball 1 at 93 miles an hour. Oyola pitched a scoreless 8th inning Wednesday, struck out all 3 batters that he faced. Did it on 13 pitches. The 1-0-2 machine is fouled off behind home out of play. And that evens the count at 1-1. That is the only appearance of the week for Oyola. As the sign comes set at the letters, the right-hander's 1-1 pitch. After staring at Veen, here it comes. It is hit in the air, left field. Going back is Whitcomb. He's on the warning track. He has room, makes the catch, and the side is retired. No runs, 1 hit, no errors, and 1 left on base. We go to the bottom of the 6th inning, I think, with the score Sugarland 1, Albuquerque nothing on the Isotopes Multimedia Network.
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1: Bottom of the sixth inning will get underway, it looks like. The grounds crew out putting a whole bunch of the diamond dry out on the field to soak up the areas on the infield dirt where water has come down. It's been raining since the third inning. Blake Adams has completed his warm-up tosses. I was just looking at the radar on my phone, and there is thunder and lightning all around us. There's like a 10-mile radius thing, and I see a whole bunch of it around us, but it's not right at us. And it looks like a lot of the red and yellow on the radar, while close to us, is not actually right at the ballpark. It's mostly north of us, and some of it is kind of breaking up before it gets to us. Looks like one of the larger cells that was south of the ballpark was heading right at us, and then it basically curved to the left and is going around us. And it looks like we're just getting the tail end of that cell, and then a lot of the other cells are moving north of us. There was another cell heading at us that's kind of moving the opposite way toward the west. So again, it is raining and it's steady, but it is not pouring. And so we will continue to play baseball. It's a Sherland 1-0 lead over Albuquerque, bottom of the sixth inning. And Pascanel Ferreras will start things off. Blake Adams, three innings in relief. He has allowed one run. The only run of the game came in the third inning. And first pitch is taken for a called strike. Ferreras has walked and grounded out. Righty-on-righty matchup. And now the 0-1 is a swing and a miss. Makes it nothing in two. I just saw between pitches Ryan Rader moving over to where some of the diamond dry was laid and kind of just practicing his footwork. Chad Stevens looking down at the ground to see where there might be any obstacles that he has to navigate around. Now the 0-2 pitch is taking a low and outside. That'll make it 1-2. Sherland has won 4 of 5 in this series, trying to make it 5 of 6. If so, it'll be the second time in the second half they win 5 of 6 games from an opponent. Next one's in the dirt for a ball, ball 2. They took 5 of 6 at home against El Paso to begin the second half. And now the home plate umpire he's asking for the rake to come out to home plate. Well, the grounds crew had put away some of their tools of the trade, so they're sprinting from the first base dugout down the right field line. Crew chief is Tom Fornarola. He's the first base umpire. He was just looking into the first base dugout and either saying something or listening. Home plate umpire had pointed for something. At first, I thought that he was pointing for the tarp, but it's not really his call. It's the crew chief's call. And I guess it's some type of issue with the dirt area around home plate. Well, while we wait on that, let's get in some more live reads. Isotopes Baseball brought to you in part by Rio Grande Credit Union. 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You can get both. 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You can get double the points at Rio Grande Credit Union Field, Isotopes Park. 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So a whole bunch of the diamond dry is being put all over the left-handed batter's box, the catcher's area where the umpire stands, and now the right-handed batter's box as well. And then the rakes will come out to smooth all of that around. And meanwhile, the other players, the Isotopes players on the field, just kind of standing around, maybe talking to somebody nearby. Tom Fornarola, the crew chief at first base, over talking to the third base umpire as the home plate umpire talks to the on-deck hitter, Joey Loperfido. All right, so some of that diamond dry has been put in the areas all around home plate. Crew chief just walked behind the pitcher's mound to make sure that area was okay. I saw him ask Blake Adams before the inning began if the mound was all right, and Blake said yeah. The count is 2-2 on Pascanel Ferreras. He's making sure that he's got good footing. There is no concept of where the batter's box lines are at this point. And the 2-2 is swung on, fouled off to the first base side. Sprinting over is Capel. He runs out of room. It's on the concourse. Again, it was either in the top of the fifth, maybe in the bottom of the fifth, when the Space Cowboys staff asked fans to move upstairs. Next pitch is inside ball three, so that they are away from the thunder and lightning. And even some fans are being moved even further up right now, I see, to the first base side. 3-2 is popped up. Second baseman Amador going out into shallow right, and he continues to backpedal and make the catch just below his left shoulder, and one away. So they wanted the fans out of the way of the thunder and lightning, and even those who were seated in the top four or five rows are now being instructed that they want everyone up on the concourse, even further out of the way. Home plate umpire is using a towel to wipe off home plate. And so Robert Ginther hands that towel to the ball boy, bat boy. Now I got to have a clean home plate. One out, nobody on. Joey Loperfido, the batter. 1-0 Sugarland, bottom of the sixth. First pitch is a soft pop up to the shortstop. Hopping to make the catch is Ritter. And there's two away. Now the batter is Shea Whitcomb. Whitcomb has grounded out twice. Adams gets the sign from Betancourt, and the first pitch is taken low and outside, ball one. Adams works from the stretch and is 0-1 pitch. It is a called strike to make it 1-1. I feel like there's a couple of things at stake here, or a couple of things that are going on. Number one is that, can you play through the rain? And I think the answer to that is yes. And the pitch is a called strike, make it 1-2 now. You can definitely play through the rain. The next question becomes, is the field okay? But then the next question is, if the fans have been moved away, why aren't the players due to thunder and lightning? Next pitch is low and away, ball two. Perhaps it's an overabundance of caution. But nonetheless, if the fans are all standing on the concourse away from thunder and lightning, then how come the players are on the field? 2-2 is a called third strike, and the side is retired. Space Cowboys go down in order 1-2-3. Six innings are complete. We'll see if we start the seventh. It is Sugarland 1, Albuquerque nothing, and this is the Isotopes Multimedia Network.
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1: It is now the top of the seventh inning. It looks like we're going to continue to keep playing baseball, at least trying to keep playing. Grounds crew was out doing more work on home plate area, a little bit on the pitcher's mound. Once again, the fans are not allowed in the seats. They are all standing on the concourse, which is underneath the overhang of the suites area. Although the game continues on, it's a 1-0 Sherland lead over Albuquerque. We have completed six innings. It is definitely an official game. And we're going to have yet another new pitcher for the Space Cowboys, as this will be Brandon McPherson. McPherson was originally listed as the starter, but he took a back seat to the rehabbing major leaguer Ronel Blanco. And so it's the second straight game in which Sherland uses a rehabbing major leaguer, then two or three relievers, and then goes to the scheduled starter in the seventh inning, with the idea that that scheduled starter will likely go the rest of the game. 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There's the Watermelon Walk-Off, also the Mariachi Margarita. 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It'll be Ryan Ritter to lead it off here in the top of the seventh. Ritter, Connor Capel, and Brian Betancourt due up. Waiting on the grounds crew to get all of their various golf cart-type devices, cars, off the field. And all right, I guess we will start the seventh. One run, three hits, no errors for Sherland. No runs, five hits, no errors for Albuquerque. Ritter has one of those five hits. And McPherson's first pitch. Look out, up and in near the head of Ritter. And, yeah, I grazed him. I'm not sure if it got his helmet or his shoulder. But a first pitch gets away from McPherson at 91 miles an hour. And Ritter heads down to first base. Let's see if Connor Capel will be bunting. That is the tying run at first base. Edwin Diaz, third baseman, edge of the grass in case of such a bunt. And McPherson's first pitch is a swing and a miss. Capel definitely not bunting there, 0-1. The quantity of rain coming down is pretty much held steady since the third inning, which is noticeable, but definitely not a pouring, pounding rain on you. Ritter's got a decent lead. He's leaning. Doesn't go. The pitch is a chopper to the third baseman. Diaz fields. He'll go to second. They'll get one. And is that a foul ball? Yeah, it's a foul ball. It was off Capel, I think. Yes. Or is that catcher's interference? It is catcher's interference. And so Ritter to second and Capel to first on catcher's interference. We'll get a look at the replay, and yeah, the bat hit the glove. Not a lot, but just enough. Now here's Bryant Betancourt. Will he be bunting? He shows bunt. He pulls it back. The pitch was low. That's ball one. I'll tell you what, it would have been really easy for Tom Fornarola to say, get the tarp on the field a long time ago. I thought he was going to do it in the middle of the fifth. We're now in the top of the seventh. 1-0 pitch. Betancourt shows bunt and bunts it foul behind home to make it 1-1. You never know the impact this game could have on the second half race. This is game 18 out of 75. Sherland is in first place, 12-5. Isotopes are 7-10. I feel like the Isotopes have another run in them in the second half. The 1-1 is bunted foul to the third base side. And the count is 1-2. And at AAA, you just never know how hot a team can get or how cold a team can get based on how frequently the personnel changes. Well, let's see if Betancourt continues to bunt. Corner infielders are not taking, they're not assuming that he is going to swing away. They remain in. And the pitch. He swings. It's a ground ball up the middle. Glove by the second baseman who stumbles, flips with his glove, and out is the call at second base. That was Delgado flipping with his glove, and then the shortstop Ferreras caught it with his bare hand. Well, that turned out to be an excellent play by both. The stumble on the, I'm sure, had at least something, if not a lot, to do with the wet infield. And that'll put runners at first and third. Off the bat, I thought it might be a base hit, but the ball probably got slowed down by a wet grass, wet dirt. Ooh, and as I look at the replay, I think he should have been safe. Here is Drew Avins. First pitch, slow roller to the first baseman. Biggio fielding, coming home, head first slide, safe the call. Ritter scores, and this game is tied. It's 1-1 now here, top of the seventh inning. Betancourt gets to second base.

0: And now the hitter is Adiel Amador. Now the go-ahead run is at second. And the first pitch. Amador takes low. Ball one. Well, things have changed mightily here in the seventh inning. Isotips going from what looks like a sure loss. Now they've tied it. Now a chance to take the lead. And the 1-0 pitch from McPherson is taken for a called strike. And well, now I feel like the pressure is even more on Tom Fornarola, the umpire crew chief. Since the Isotips have now tied it, maybe especially if they take the lead, I think the pressure is really on him to continue to play through this. 1-1 pitch is fouled back out of play, and the count is 1-2. I always think it's interesting just looking at the body language, what you can read from that, how fiery people are. There's certainly some who might think, oh, man, why are we playing through this? And then there's others who are thinking, if we're here and we're going to play, then we're here to win, and we're going to go all out to try and win. The 1-2 pitch to Amador on the way. Very high for a ball. I'm going to crank up the crowd mics here even more because it's surreal how there's no fans in the stands, but how many of them are watching from the concourse. I would say there's easily 1,000. There might be 1,500 who are watching from the concourse. And the 2-2 pitch is fouled back. And then even like that, ball hits off the roof, bounces down to the first row. And normally there would be a mad scramble of fans to pick up that baseball, but no one is coming down the steps. That baseball, now one kid doesn't care. He doesn't care about the rules. He wants a ball. He runs down looking for it, sees it. All right, he's got the ball. He's happy, shows it to everyone, and he'll go back underneath the suites. Amador swings the next pitch, lofts it foul down the left field line, another one into some empty seats. And let's see, is the usher going to go pick it up, or is some brave fan going to disobey the rules and go get it? And now the pitching coach and the trainer are heading out to the mound to talk to the pitcher McPherson. Mickey Story right behind them. Whether this is gamesmanship or real, I do not know.
1: All right, fans, we do have a little bit of a weather update. You would like to go ahead and make your way back to the seats. It looks like that the danger weather has cleared out of the area. You are welcome to do so with your choice. Once again, if you would like to go ahead and get back into the seat, you may do so.
0: All right, I was pausing there so we could hear what the public address announcer, and he just said that the thunder and lightning that was in the area has passed, and so the fans can now return to their seats. And the pitching coach, the trainer, and manager head back to the first base dugout. And so, well, if you're going to bring the fans back to their seats, that is an indication that as long as the field is playable and this rain doesn't get any worse, we're going to keep playing here. Although as soon as I said those words, I saw a big old lightning bolt past the outfield and left. And now we hear the thunder crack from that. 2-2 pitch, a swing and a miss. Amador strikes out. And that is the second out of the inning. It's a tie game, 1-1. We're in the top of the seventh inning. Zach Veen trying to give the Isotopes the lead. Veen is 1-for-3, doubled in his last at bat. And it looks like roughly a third of the fans are going to move back to their seats, give or take. Betancourt at second, Evans at first. And first pitch, Fien takes way outside, ball one. Space Cowboys have a reliever warming up in their bullpen. And now the 1-0 from McPherson is a swing and a miss. That was a ball way below the strike zone. Veen couldn't lay off, and the count is 1-1. feel like this is a huge at-bat for Veen and the Isotopes to try to take the lead. The 1-1 pitch is pulled high in the air to deep right field, but that's foul. Definitely had home run distance. That was a pitch that was way below the strike zone that Zach went after and fouled off. And the count is 1-2. McPherson gets the sign. Runners take their leads. And now the 1-2 pitch. That's low. Evens the count at 2-2. McPherson goes to the rosin bag. And then wiping his right hand on his uniform, his pant leg, to make sure it is dry. Two balls, two strikes, two outs, two on. Deuce is definitely wild. Here's the pitch. This one's hit in the air, right center field, fairly deep. Going back is Lo Perfido, still going back, and he runs it down on the warning track to make the catch. Joey Lo Perfido went a long way to haul that one in, and the side is retired. The Isotopes tied it. They did it on one run. There was no hits. There was an error on the catcher's interference, and there was two left on base. Middle of the seventh, time to stretch. And it's a 1-1 Albuquerque Sugar Land lead here on the Isotopes Multimedia Network.
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1: 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That's Supreme Plumbing, Heating, and Cooling. Blake Adams, the Isotopes pitcher, has finished his warm-up tosses, but the grounds crew is still working on various areas of the infield. They're mostly focused on the three bases, with some of the diamond dry and then the rakes in order to try to smooth it out, adding some more around home plate, and then trying to scoop up the areas where there is clumps of mud that accumulates. The diamond dry, think of it as like a kitty litter, the stuff that you put in for where the cats do their business. Very similar type of thing, except it's not really for cats, it's for baseball fields. Rain has been steady, but not a downpour since the third inning. Fans have been allowed to move back to their seats if they so desire. They were asked to move away due to thunder and lightning in the area. We continue to play through. The tarp has not been placed on the field at any point, although we have had multiple delays, especially between innings, in order to make sure that the dirt of the infield, pitcher's mound, home plate, are not unplayable. And also to make sure that home plate is nice and clean with a towel. Blake Adams took over the third inning. He has pitched four innings, allowing one run. Returns to the mound here in the bottom of the seventh. He has only thrown 47 pitches in his four innings. And Jake Myers at the plate. First pitch grounded foul to the third base side. I feel like there might be a different sense of urgency for the Space Cowboys. At one point, they had the lead, and maybe in the fourth inning it was, well, let's make three outs quickly and then get three outs in the top of the fifth so this is an official game, but that's no longer the case. The 0-1 is popped up high in the air. First base side machine goes from fair to foul territory, tracking it, and makes a two-handed catch on the left shoulder way down the line just past the tarp. And so Myers is retired. One away here, bottom of the seventh inning. And the batter will be Raynel Delgado. He's lined to short and struck out. Tie game, 1-1, bottom of the seventh. And first pitch, Delgado takes low, ball one. Imagine if the Isotopes win this game and it ends up being a significant development in them going to the playoffs. The 1-0, ground ball to the right side, base hit, past the dive of Amador into right center. Delgado aboard. That's the first hit for the Space Cowboys since the third inning, and is their fourth total. Adams had retired nine in a row, with the only base runner coming on a walk, which was aided by a pitch timer violation. And now here is Lucas Spence, a left-handed batter. Swings the first pitch, pops it up down the left field line, sprinting over is Thompson, and foul ball. That is strike one. It is not... It doesn't look like it's raining as hard now as it was even maybe just say like 5 minutes ago. Of course, I'm on a press box that's enclosed, and so here's the next pitch, and it's taken low. And so I'm trying to base most of it on, you look at the lights, you look at dark, the batter's eye, anything else that's dark, and try to get a sense of what rain you can see through that. And again, it doesn't, I mean, it's still coming down, but It's not that much at all right now. Next pitch is a wave and a miss to make the count 1-2. Action for both teams in the bullpens, which are both side by side in right field. The 1-2 is a liner to left. Sterling Thompson backpedals a couple of steps, makes the catch. And that's the second out here on the bottom of the seventh inning. And again, if the thunder and lightning that was in the area has passed, and if it's not raining all that hard, really the only issue is whether or not you can keep the field playable. And it might cause more delays between innings, but that's why you have lots of quick dry, diamond dry. Here's Edwin Diaz, righty on righty. First pitch is a called strike. Diaz has struck out and fly to center. Go ahead, run at first base. Small lead for Delgado. The pitch, a wave and a miss. Makes it 0-2. Adams ready, fires home, miss low, and it's 1-2. Hands on the knees for the base runner at first base, Delgado. The pitch, a swing and a miss, struck him out, side is retired. No runs, one hit, no errors, one left. We have completed seven full innings, remarkably. It's Albuquerque and Sherland tied one apiece, and this is the Isotopes Multimedia Network.
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1: The ball game is tied 1-1, Albuquerque at Sugarland, final game of this series. Game 6, final game of this 12-game road trip, all in the state of Texas, and the final game before the All-Star break. And one has become a usual sight between innings. Grounds crew on the field trying to pick up the clumps of mud, adding some more diamond dry, trying to smooth it all out. But we will continue playing top of the 8th inning. The Isotopes parent club, the Rockies, they're in San Francisco. Finale of a four-game series. They're trailing 2-1 in that one. And the score is 1-1. Bottom of the fourth inning. Jake McCarthy has hit another inside-the-park home run, his second inside-the-park home run this season. Pitcher Brandon McPherson just now starting his warm-up tosses. A few other notes about Major League Baseball. We have the starting pitchers have been named for Tuesday's Major League Baseball All-Star Game. Christopher Sanchez of the Phillies and Dylan Cease of the Blue Jays will be the starters. Also, Yankees manager Aaron Boone said that his pitcher Cam Schlitter is not planning to pitch in the All-Star Game. He will still attend the game. No replacement is planned for him. Jacob Mizorowski was replaced on the All-Star team earlier in the week. Once it appeared that he was not going to be starting today's game, and then the Brewers scratched him from today's start due to arm fatigue. All right, Sterling Thompson will lead it off. Top of the eighth, 1-1, tie game. Brandon McPherson gave up the tying run in the seventh. And now first pitch here in the eighth is hit in the air to left center field. This one's hit pretty well. Spence is on the warning track, and he makes the catch in deep left center. Thompson retired one away. Meanwhile, it is barely raining at all now. So we have gotten through the worst of it, at least for now. I mean, hardly any rain is coming down now, and Chad Stevens, the hitter. Phillies ace pitcher Zach Wheeler told reporters that he declined an invitation to be added to the National League roster. He said that he felt disrespected by being snubbed multiple times. Chad Stevens takes a breaking ball for a called strike. Wheeler did not make the initial National League All-Star roster that was revealed last weekend. He was not among several replacement additions announced Tuesday. The 0-1's a wave and a miss. And Wheeler said, quote, they disrespected me, so I'm just not going to participate in that thing. He said, maybe if I didn't earn it from the get-go, but maybe just second choice, once I feel like they kind of messed up, I'm out. Said he didn't want to be the fifth option. 0-2 pitch to Stevens. After a long set, here it comes. A swing and a miss. Got him with a high fastball. Two up and two down here in the top of the eighth inning. Albuquerque Sherland tied 1-1. Wouldn't it be something if this game ends up going extra innings? I mean, it looked like... I mean, I feel like the worst of the rain was probably in the fourth inning. And now here we are in the eighth inning. It's barely coming down. VML Machine, the batter. He has walked, grounded out, and fled out to the warning track. There's basically no wind at all. Flags on right center, not moving. First pitch is a called strike. Again, you just never know on what the weather's going to do. It looked like there was a whole bunch of massive thunder and lightning that was heading right at us. And some of it came to us, and some of it curved around us or broke up. The 0-1 is fouled back. Makes it nothing and two on Machine. Machine trying to get on to start a two-out rally. I feel like if you were among the players who were thinking, okay, just call this thing, let's end it. I think that the reality is set in that we're going to play nine innings somehow. 0-2 pitch is taken high. A ball that makes it 1-2. I think especially once the announcement was made that the fans can return back to their seats, they had been asked to

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3: We're in the middle of the eighth inning. It's a tie game, 1-1, Albuquerque and Sherland. New pitcher for the Isotopes is right-hander John Brebbia. Between innings, the usual sights of the grounds crew putting more and more diamond dry all over the infield. They were working on the base paths from home to first and from home to third. And now they're working on areas all over the infield. And John Brebbia has just started his warm-up tosses. And each one of the three umpires kind of fanning out and either talking to players or talking to the grounds crew about specific areas for them to work on. Public address announcer just announced again that the fans who stuck with it are going to be able to use their ticket from today's game as a rain check, even though we have now played 7.5 innings. John Brebbia talking to the crew chief on the pitcher's mound and assessing his landing spot as the grounds crew working on the home plate area with more and more of the diamond dry. Well, for Brebbia, it has been a long time since he has pitched in a game. The last time was June 30th with the Rockies. It was either the next day or the day after when he was designated for assignment. Gabriel Hughes was called up to take his place. And so he had to wait until he cleared waivers and then re-signed with the Rockies. He joined us a few days ago, so he's been able to play catch and throw some on the bullpen mound. And now he's going to pitch for the first time again since June 30th. Brebbia began the season as a member of the Rockies. He was part of Major League spring training. At the end of spring training, he was released, picked up by the Twins. He was at AAA St. Paul. Twins then released him. Rockies picked him up, sent him to us at AAA, made his Isotopes debut May 31st. In 7 appearances with the Isotopes, Brebbia has not allowed a run over 9 innings. And he was at AAA St. Paul. His ERA was 6.20 over 15 appearances. And in his time with the Rockies, it was a small sample size. He pitched in 3 games, allowed 5 runs in 4 1/3 innings. In his first 2 outings, he did not give up any runs, then charged with 5 runs in that game against the Marlins June 30th over 1 1/3 innings. And so I'm sure Brebbia, I know I sit next to him on the bus, and it's been so long since he's pitched. He wanted to pitch today, I know that. He did not want to wait another 5 days through the All-Star break before he would get to pitch again. And he's having a conversation with the crew chief, which it doesn't seem like it's heated. It seems like it's professional, but wanting just to make sure that the area where he lands with his left foot is not something where it's going to slip and cause any type of injury or things like that. Meanwhile, oh my goodness, there was a whole bunch of lightning that I just saw. Left center. You might have heard the ooh from the crowd. That was, it looked like there was like 7 or 8 lightning bolts all at once that were lighting up the sky. Now the grounds crew is back working on the pitcher's mound and scooping up that remaining mud that accumulates. Isotopes players behind Brebbia just standing, a lot of them hands on their hips or talking to a base coach.

0: coach that's nearby. And now Brebby will start his warm-up tosses. First run of the game scored in the third inning. Garrett Gilman had a soft little single down the right field line. Kevin Biggio doubled to left center, was thrown out trying to stretch it into a triple, but Gilman scored. That made it 1-0 Sugarland. And at that point in the game, it looked like it's going to be a 1-0 final. Neither team scored in the fourth. When the Isotopes scored in the top of the fifth inning, or excuse me, when the Isotopes did not score in the top of the fifth, it had all the makings of the umpire saying, all right, get the tarp on the field. But that was not what happened. We have continued to play. Lots of delays in order to make sure that the dirt is not too clumpy and muddy. Isotopes tied it in the seventh inning. Ryan Ritter hit by a pitch. Connor Cable reached on a catcher's interference. Bryant Betancourt hit into a fielder's choice, where when I looked at the replay, it sure looked like the shortstop Ferreras pulled his foot. Then with runners at first and third, Drew Avens on the first pitch hit a slow roller up the first baseline. Kevin Biggio's throw home was late. Ritter scored, so that tied it. And that is it for the runs. All other half innings, nothing but zeros everywhere. And so now it's Brebbia, who has completed his warm-up tosses. Grounds crew once again off the field. Home plate umpire Robert Ginther updating his lineup card. Maybe asking for assistance from Bryant Betancourt, who is pointing to something on the lineup card. After all this, imagine if Brebbia's name was accidentally not put on the lineup card. No, that is not what happened. All right. Garrett Gilman, number 9 hitter for the Space Cowboys at the plate. 1-1, tie game, bottom of the 8th. We play on here in Sugarland. First pitch misses low and outside, a slider, ball 1. How effective will Brebbia be, having not pitched since June 30th? That's the next question. Right-hander works from the windup. And his 1-0 pitch is a wave and a miss. Good slider there, evens the count. Well, Brebbia has been around for a long time. 36 years old. I'm sure that he has had times in his career that he's been not pitching a lot between appearances. The 1-1 is hit in the air down the right field line. Sprinting after it is Cable, but that one is on the concourse, a foul ball. You don't play as long as Brebbia without having something similar that's occurred to you at some point in your career. It's his 15th year. Rockies are his 10th organization. The 1-2 pitch is a called third strike that'll be challenged by Gilman. Gilman got fooled badly by it. Let's see what the computer says. The computer says not only was it a strike, the entire baseball was in the strike zone with lots to spare. And Sugarland is now out of challenges. One out, nobody on. Here's Kevin Biggio. And first pitch to him. Take in, called strike, 0-1. Brebbia's next offering is a called strike as well, near the outside corner. Make it 0-2. You might hear one voice in the background. There's one guy who keeps yelling, Ghostface Cowboys. And he's got maybe a dozen people, maybe two dozen, who are following his lead. The 0-2 hit in the air left center field. Avens sprinting over, now going back and over, and runs it down. Drew Avens has made a series of excellent catches in today's game. Sometimes with the rain pelting down on his face. A couple of times on the warning track. That time had to go a long way, mostly horizontal toward left center to run it down. Two outs in the batter is Pascanel Ferreras. It is not raining anymore. And first pitch to Ferreras is taken low, ball 1. Imagine if the Isotopes somehow win this game. Brebbia in the turn and the pitch. Taken low. And the count is 2-0. Rabia hands together inside the glove, has the sign. His 2-0 pitch is a ground ball to third, and it eats up Stevens. Gets past him down the left field line. Thompson cuts it off. Ferreras on his way to second. Here's the throw. It's on the fly. The tag. They got him at second base, and the side is retired. No runs, one hit, no errors, and nobody left on base. We're heading to the ninth inning improbably with Albuquerque and Sugarland tied 1-1 here on the Isotopes Multimedia Network.
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0: We will get the ninth inning started, not immediately. And just like almost every half inning since around the fifth or so, ground screw working to apply more of the quick drying diamond turf onto the various areas of home plate, pitcher's mound, and the infield. I hope they stocked up and got a recent shipment of the diamond dry, because they have gone through a lot of it, and I mean a lot of it, in order for us to be able to play through this. If it is raining, it is minuscule right now. I can barely see any rain coming down when I look at batter's eye, other dark areas of the ballpark where you might get some kind of indication. It's a tie game, 1-1, Albuquerque and Sugarland. We started at 2:06 Central Time. It's now 4:29 Central Time, so we are at 2 hours and 23 minutes to play eight innings. And I think that if you subtracted the time that we have spent where the grounds crew had to work on the field, we might be just barely above 2 hours. Brandon McPherson now warming up the mound. He took over in the seventh inning, gave up the tying run. A 1-2-3 eighth inning for him. And now it'll be Ryan Ritter, Connor Capel, and Bryant Betancourt, the 6-7-8 hitters in the Isotopes lineup today. All of McPherson's teammates have completed warming up. They're just standing watching him warm up, some into a catcher squat waiting. Isotopes manager and third base coach Pedro Lopez talking to Edwin Diaz just past third base. Ryan Ritter just pounded his bat on the padded wall just behind where the on-deck circle is, getting his timing down. The home plate umpire, Robert Ginther, using a towel to make sure that home plate is completely clean. His usual brush is not going to work. So it is nice and pretty. Hands it to the bat boy. And here comes Ritter. Ritter bouncing him a double play in the second inning. Singled to left in the fourth. Hit by a pitch to begin the seventh. It was by the guy on the mound, McPherson. And Ritter ended up coming around to score the game's tying run. Trying to start a rally again here in the ninth. And the first pitch. He swings, pops it up foul. Biggio, the first baseman, sprinting over at the dugout railing. But that one is two or three rows into the stand. Strike one. Well, now it's starting to rain again. It is not a downpour. But it is enough that I see, I don't know, maybe a half dozen people. I've decided that they are going to vacate their seats once again and go back up to the concourse. One fan using the glove that she brought to cover up her head. And the 0-1 pitch to Ritter is a swing and a foul on a ball that almost hit him. That was a sinker tailing in on Ritter. Again, it almost hit him in the hands end or the body. Ended up on one knee, fouling it straight back to the screen, and the count's nothing and two. McPherson out of the stretch, and time called by Ritter. McPherson sets right at the letters. Has the sign and his 0-2 pitch. Take in low. Good take there on that breaking ball. It's 1-2. McPherson's an interesting background. Went to college at Northern Illinois. 4 years, 2020 through 2023, was undrafted. 1-2 pitch. Ritter pulls it, foul, down the line, into the netting. McPherson did not want to give up on baseball. He played for Billings in the Pioneer League in 2023. Returned to the Pioneer League with a different team, the Yolo High Wheelers. Started last year in the Pioneer League with yet another team, the Yuba Suter High Wheelers. And then got signed by the Astros last year, June 6th. Pitched across three levels in the Astros organization last year. And now he's at AAA at 26 years old and probably 1-2 pitch. Is hit high in the air, deep left field. Back goes Whitcomb on the warning track. He makes the catch, reaching up. Not quite as back up against the wall, but close. Ritter gave it a ride, just missing a go-ahead home run. Well, it was a slider just below the zone. Ritter went down, and the exit velocity was 93.3. The distance was 344 feet. If he pulls it more, it's a home run, but didn't quite get enough of it. One out, nobody on. Connor Capel, the batter. First pitch is taken for a called strike. Capel has reached base three different ways today. A walk, a single, and a catcher's interference. So he's officially 1-for-1. And the 0-1 pitch is high and outside for a ball. Both teams, one run, five hits, and one error for Sugarland. The catcher's interference counts as an error. Does not count as an official at-bat for the batter, but it counts as an error for the catcher. 1-1 is popped up high in the air to center field. Lucas Spence, with rain coming down on his face, makes the catch. And there's two away here, top of the ninth inning. Well, if this was a World Cup game, you would start thinking about penalty kicks, right? But it's not. Two outs, nobody on, top of the ninth inning. And the amount of rain that's coming down is similar to what we've had for most of the day from about the third inning on until we got a 5-minute break. First pitch, low ball one to Betancourt, who is 0-for-3. I feel like really the only half inning we did not have rain was the bottom of the eighth. 1-0 pitch, Betancourt swings, fouls it off to the left out of play. I remember the final day before the All-Star break vividly, 2013. That was my first year with the Isotopes. We played 18 innings in Des Moines, Iowa against the Iowa Cubs before the Isotopes finally won it. The 1-1 pitch is hit in the air, left field foul out of play. It's 1-2. Isotopes turn to a position player to get the final three outs in the bottom of the 18th inning after he had scored the go-ahead run in the top of the 18th. Olivas Gonzalez was his name. the weather was ideal that day. That's back before there was the zombie runner, the automatic runner at second base and extras. That was long before that rule. 1-2, very high. And it's two balls and two strikes. Now remember, a lot of people missed their flights for wherever they were going for the All-Star break, or they missed their connecting flights, including yours truly. 2-2 to Betancourt. Is a ground ball to the right side. Second baseman Delgado's got it, throws on to first. Isotopes go down in order, 1-2-3. We're heading to the bottom of the ninth inning. Tie game, 1-1, Albuquerque and Sugarland here on the Isotopes Multimedia Network.
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1: The bottom of the ninth inning will get underway once the ground crew does its usual between innings work on various parts of the pitcher's mound, infield, and home plate area. It's a tie game, 1-1, Albuquerque and Sugar Land here at Constellation Field. Just checking out the radar on my phone during the commercial break. It really is remarkable how much of the thunder and lightning went around us here in Sugar Land. There was a whole bunch of it that was heading toward us, both from the west and from the south. And we definitely got some rain, and we heard some thunder, saw some lightning. But the vast majority of the dark red and yellow on the radar, it really did go around us to the left, to the west, and then above us. And so we've gotten a lot of the light green and dark green, and still seeing a few little thunder strikes within a 10-mile radius of us. But it is remarkable how little of that heaviest rain ended up missing us, especially considering that it looked like there was multiple cells heading right toward us, right toward the ballpark. John Brebbia has not started his warm-up tosses. He's on the mound talking to two of the umpires, as one, two of the members of the grounds crew try to get some of the quick drying diamond dirt into the areas around the batter's box, and then trying to then make it nice and harder for the hitters. You don't want it too soft. And the home plate umpire pointing to different areas. Okay, don't forget that spot. Smooth out that area. Got some clumps there. Meanwhile, the Isotopes players standing around behind Brebbia just waiting. It is raining again. It is the type of rain that's enough to play through. If it was an artificial turf, then there would not be any delays at all. You could definitely just keep playing through it without having to really worry about the field. All three umpires talking about 10 feet up the first baseline. Just the three of them. And so Brebbia will continue with his warm-up tosses. There is a... just kind of looking around trying to estimate how many people are still in the stands, or at the ballpark, I should say, and it's easily 1,000, might be 1,500. I can't see behind me and above me to the suites. The broadcast location is really low, right behind home plate. I would say there's 100 people that are sitting in the stands, either don't care that they get wet or with umbrellas, and there's probably a good 1,000 people, various parts of the concourse, who are taking it all in. John Brebbia had a scoreless eighth inning in his first appearance since June 30th. And he will continue here in the bottom of the ninth inning. Sugar Land one in the third, Isotopes one in the seventh. And now it is the bottom of the ninth inning. And again, considering the way that this outlook was, I am stunned that we have reached the bottom of the ninth inning. But here we are. Brebbia on the mound, Joey Loperfido, a power hitter, a lefty at the plate. First pitch, a swing and a miss. Loperfido was trying to win it with that swing. Missed on the slider, strike one. Loperfido's one for three. Single ground out and a soft liner to the shortstop. 0-1 is a little bit low. Evens the count at 1-1. Space Cowboys are out of challenges. Isotopes have one remaining. Brebbia's pitch, taken high, and the count is 2-1. Brebbia, deep breath into his windup, his pitch, fouled straight back to the screen, and it's 2-2.

0: Shea Whitcomb on deck, then Jake Myers. Shortstop Ritter plays way up the middle, outfield about straight away. 2-2 pitch, high, ball three. And the county is full. Rebia nods yes quickly to Betancourt, who sets the target. 3-2, payoff. Is fouled off the front foot of Loperfido, and he is in agony. He walks a little bit up the first baseline now, bending over and reaching down to his right calf. Does have a little protection there, but only protects so much. Now Loperfido steps back in. 3-2, full count to the leadoff hitter, bottom of the ninth, the payoff. Fouled off to the left, out of play. Still 3-2. Space Cowboys trying to win 5 of 6. Isotopes trying to get a victory in the series finale to merely lose 4 of 6. Isotopes started this 2-week journey into the Lone Star State by splitting 6 games at Round Rock. Another 3-2 payoff is lined further down the left field line onto the concourse. Only victory for the Isotopes in this series came Thursday. Another 3-2 is high, ball four. Loperfido aboard. Winning run heads down to first base. Shea Whitcomb, the batter, is more of a power threat than a bunter. But considering the circumstances, including the weather, the field conditions, can be more difficult to field bunts and make plays. Wet baseball, let's see if he's bunting. First pitch, he is not. He takes low and outside, ball one. Whitcomb looks down at Mickey Story. Mickey's the manager and third base coach. Mickey goes through the signs real briefly. Small lead at first base for Loperfido. He is running. 1-0 pitch is taken for ball. Throw down to second. The tag is not in time. A stolen base for Loperfido. And so now you got the winning run at second base. And the count's 2-0 on Whitcomb. See if the outfielders move in a little bit, knowing a base hit, they're going to have to be able to throw someone out at home. Brebia checks the runner at second and is 2-0. Breaking ball in there for a strike. Two balls and one strike to count. Whitcomb, 35 RBIs in 52 games this year at AAA. 2-1 pitch. Grounded foul down the third baseline. Out in front of that sweeper. And now it's 2-2. Isotopes have a pitcher standing on the bullpen mound out and right, and who is now throwing. Rebia's 2-2 pitch. Got him looking. Called third strike. There's the first out of the inning. Some fans not happy. According to the computer, it was low, but the Space Cowboys are out of challenges. And now here's Jake Myers. He has struck out, blocked, and fouled out to first. Winning run at second. 1-1, bottom of the ninth. Here from Constellation Field in Sugarland. Brebia's first pitch. Fouled off behind home. Strike one. Myers homered Tuesday, his first at-bat back at AAA. He has spent a lot of time over the last 6 years in the big leagues. A total of 517 games over the last 6 years, including some playoff games for the Astros. The 0-1, hit in the air, right field. Sprinting back is Capel, warning track wall, it is gone! It's a two-run walk-off homer for Jake Myers to right field. Through the rain, he hits it over the fence. He rounds third. Loper Fido has already touched home. He's got a whole bunch of teammates waiting for him at home. Even though it's raining, they'll dump the water bucket with ice cubes all over him. Final score this afternoon, Sugar Land 3, Albuquerque 1. So Jake Myers, a home run in his first at-bat of the week and a home run in his final at-bat of the week. It's a walk-off. The Space Cowboys high-five as they head back to the first base dugout. The Isotopes collecting their items in the third base dugout and will make the walk across the field down the right field line to where the entrance is to head to the clubhouse. Sugar Land takes 5 of 6 in the series, and the Isotopes on their road trip finish with a record of 4-8. We'll take a break, come back, and start the Southwest Copy Systems postgame show. Add up all the totals, the highlights, and a look around the Rockies and PCL. Once again, the final score, Sugar Land 3, Albuquerque 1. This is the Albuquerque Isotopes Multimedia Network.
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4: 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Here are the totals on a soggy Sunday afternoon for Sugar Land. 3 runs, 6 hits, no errors. Space Cowboys leave 4 on base. For Albuquerque, 1 run, 5 hits, no errors. Isotopes strand 7 on base. Winning pitcher was Brandon McPherson. He gets a blown save because he gave up a run in the 7th inning that tied it. But he's the pitcher of record and gets the victory. His record is 1-2. John Brebbia takes the loss. He gave up the walk-off 2-run homer to Jake Myers. Brebbia 0-1 at AAA. No save. Time of the game was 2 hours and 42 minutes, 2:42. We started at 2:06 p.m. Central Time. It ended at 4:48 on the home run by Myers. Today's attendance brought to you by the New Mexico Public Regulation Commission. Announced crowd 3,391, 3,391 here at Constellation Field. With the victory, Sugarland wins 5 of 6 in this series. The Space Cowboys up to 13-5 in the second half. That's the best record in the PCL second half. An overall record, they're nearly back to 500 now, 45-47. For the Isotopes, they obviously lose 5 of 6 this week. They go 4-8 on their road trip. That started in Round Rock. Isotope's second half record is 7-11, and overall record is 46-47. Last time the Isotopes were under 500 was back on April 10th, when their record was 6-7. I'm looking at the groundskeepers, and they did all this work to try to make the field as playable as possible. And then the celebration when Myers hits a home run, and they dump, the players dump water, ice, all at home plate, and now... They're just looking at it like, well, what are we going to do? Are we going to leave it? I mean, they don't have another game for like 9 days, so they might just leave it. I'm not sure, but they're I can only imagine what they are thinking. Let's take a break. We'll come back, and we will go through the highlights, the game summary of this one. Again, the final 3-1, Sugarland defeated Albuquerque, and this is the Isotopes Multimedia Network.
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4: 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All right, let's get to the details of this one. It began at 2:06. It was not raining when the game began, but the forecast was such that we knew it was going to rain at some point. Neither team scored in the first or second innings. The rain started to come down. I believe it was in the top of the third, maybe it was in the bottom of the second when it started to come down. It was definitely enough that we could play through initially. And in the bottom of the third inning, after Parker Mashinsky had pitched two scoreless, Blake Adams took over. And Garrett Gilmet, number nine hitter, soft little looping bloop single to right. And next up was Kevin Biggio. 0-1 hit in the air, left center. That ball's carrying toward the gap. It's down for a hit, lands on the grass, goes all the way to the wall. Heading for third base is Gilmet. He's getting waved in. And the throw's going to go to third. Stevens the tag. They got him at third, but scoring all the way from first base is Gilmet. And so Kevin Biggio, the RBI hit, gives Sugarland a 1-0 lead. Next two batters were retired. Isotopes in the fourth inning had a little rally going with two outs. Ryan Ritter singled to left. Connor Capel singled to right. Ritter went to third, and he was initially called safe, but he came off the bag and was tagged out that end of that inning. And then in the bottom of the fourth inning, the rain was coming down pretty good. Now, it wasn't like a torrential downpour, but it was coming down pretty good. And it sure looked like the Space Cowboys were just swinging early, just trying to get through that inning and the fifth in order to make it a complete game. They did not score in the top of the, excuse me, in the bottom of the fourth. And when the Isotopes did not score in the top of the fifth inning, I was just looking for the umpire to say, like, all right, get the tarp on the field. But no, surprisingly, we kept playing, and we continued playing the rest of the full nine innings. There was times that the rain was coming down pretty good. Almost every half inning, we had a delay so that the grounds crew could put some of the diamond dirt onto the field at a whole bunch of different locations so that there was better footing. I did see some players that are kind of like put their hands up or kind of pointing, looking up. At one point, all the fans were moved away from their seats onto the concourse because of thunder and lightning that was in the area, but we continued to play. And there was a whole bunch of zeros that continued to happen until the seventh inning, and that's when Brandon McPherson took over. His first pitch got away from him, hit Ryan Ritter up and in, and I remember thinking, man, if pitchers can't control the ball because of the rain, maybe that's going to be the reason in order to put the tarp on the field and halt the game. But no, we played on. Next up was Connor Capel, and on his swing, he hit the catcher's glove. That's catcher's interference, which put runners at first and second. Brian Betancourt then hit a ground ball to the second baseman, Delgado, who gloved it, and then he stumbled as he was trying to get his footing. He flipped it with his glove to the second base, where the shortstop, Pascanel Ferreras, caught it with his bare hand. On the replay, actually thought that he might have pulled his foot, but it was called an out. And so now you got runners at first and third, one out, and Drew Avins the batter. Here is Drew Avins. First pitch, slow roller to the first baseman, Biggio fielding, coming home, head first slide, safe the call. Ritter scores, and this game is tied. It's 1-1 now here, top of the seventh inning. Next two batters were retired, including a fly out to the warning track in deep right by Zach Veen. So now all of a sudden, the complexion of the game changed. It's 1-1. In the bottom of the seventh inning, the Space Cowboys did not score. I think it was the eighth inning when the public address announcer told fans you can now move back to your seats if you would like. I would say that about 80% of them remained on the concourse away from the rain, but some fans did return to their seats. And it was around that time of the game when it was very much clear. Like, if we've waited through this much and the thunder and lightning that was nearby is now gotten away far enough away from the ballpark that the fans can get back to their seats, well, that's an indication that we're going to continue on and do everything possible to play nine innings, which is what happened. Isotopes went down in order 1-2-3 in the top of the eighth. Sterling Thompson just missed a home run as he hit one of the warning track. In the bottom of the eighth inning, John Brebbia took over, third pitcher of the game for the Topes, got the first two outs, and next up was Pascanel Ferreras. Is a ground ball to third, and it eats up Stevens. Gets past him down the left field line. Thompson cuts it off. Ferreras on his way to second. Here's the throw. It's on the fly. The tag. They got him at second base. And the side is retired. We're going to make that the Jack Daniel's Tennessee Whiskey play of the game. Jack Daniel's Tennessee Whiskey, proud sponsor of the Isotopes. Every drop of Jack is mellowed through sugar maple charcoal for that signature smooth taste. Now that is what makes Jack Jack. Whether neat on the rocks or with a splash of cola, enjoy the game with a true American classic. Please drink responsibly. That took us to the ninth inning. And Ryan Ritter became the latest isotope to just miss a home run. Veen in the seventh, Thompson in the eighth, Ritter in the ninth, all hit one that were caught on the warning track. Isotopes went down in order 1, 2, 3 in the top of the ninth. So now we go bottom nine. Joey Loperfido led off the inning by drawing a walk. He stole second as Shea Whitcomb struck out looking. So the winning run is at second. There is one out, and the batter was Jake Myers. The 0-1. Hit in the air, right field. Sprinting back is Capel. Warning track wall. It is gone. It's a two-run walk-off homer for Jake Myers to right field. Through the rain, he hits it over the fence. He rounds third. Loperfido was already touched home. He's got a whole bunch of teammates waiting for him at home. Even though it's raining, they'll dump the water bucket with ice cubes all over him. Final score this afternoon, Sugarland 3, Albuquerque 1. And so that is how it sounded on this wild Sunday afternoon here at Constellation Field. By the way, the rain is still coming down. It might be the hardest that the rain has fallen here at the ballpark since it began around the third inning. The grounds crew tarped the pitcher's mound and a portion of the home plate area, the rest of it, and they're just going to let it just get super wet and muddy. They don't have to play again until 9 days from now. All right, we'll take one more break here on the Southwest Copy Systems postgame show. Then we're back to let you know the Rockies are doing in San Francisco, other scores in the PCL, and wrap it up. This is the Isotopes Multimedia Network.
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4: Final segment of the Southwest Copy Systems postgame show. Sugarland victorious 3-1 over Albuquerque. A two-run walk-off home run by Jake Myers decides it. As for the Isotopes parent club, Colorado Rockies in San Francisco need a victory to get a split of that four-game series. The game is still tied 1-1. They're on the bottom of the eighth. Jake McCarthy led off the game with an inside-the-park home run. Second time he has done that. Giants tied it in the fourth inning, 1-1. Michael Lorenzen went five innings. Brandon Bernardino, Jimmy Hergett, a scoreless sixth and seventh, respectively. Antonio Senzatella now on bottom of the eighth inning. Rockies and Giants tied one apiece. Around the Pacific Coast League, two other games are final. Oklahoma City shuts out El Paso 8-0 at home. The Chihuahuas held to just two hits in that game. And Las Vegas at home wins 3-1 over Tacoma. Two games in progress. Round Rock with a 4-2 advantage at Reno. They're in the seventh. And Sacramento with the lead, scoring six in the first and now leading just 8-6. Bottom of the fifth inning in Sacramento. So you're up to date with all the scores around the Pacific Coast League. Well, with the conclusion of today's game, that takes us into the All-Star break. It is not the midpoint of the season. We are 3 weeks past the midpoint of the season, but we will be off Monday, Tuesday, Wednesday, and Thursday. No AAA All-Star game, no minor league All-Star games at any level. There was the Futures game of all the best of the best minor league prospects that was in Philadelphia earlier today. Charlie Condon went 0-2, representing the Isotopes and the Rockies in that one. And so no games the next 4 days. The Isotopes are back in action on Friday. That begins a 9-game homestand. It'll be three against Sacramento, the Giants affiliate, and then six against Round Rock. That is the Rangers affiliate. So hope you can make plans to come join us. It's been a long time since we have been home. It's a two-week-long road trip for the Isotopes that did not go well. They go 4-8 on the road trip. And then we got four more days off for the All-Star break. But back in action for a nine-game homestand on Friday. And then even after that nine-game homestand ends, there will still be four more weeks of baseball with six games apiece. So still lots more Isotopes baseball to come get your fix on before we conclude this season. That's going to wrap up the Southwest Copy Systems postgame show. We invite you to join us again on Friday. Game one of three against Sacramento. We have no idea who the scheduled starting pitchers will be. And they will probably figure that out the day before. We do know coverage will begin at 6:15 Mountain Time on radio, and first pitch is set for 6:35 Mountain Time on Friday. Now for our studio engineer, Jonah Vaquera, I'm Josh Sushon. Thanking you for listening, saying goodbye here from Constellation Field. Enjoy the rest of your Sunday night and the next 4 days. We'll talk to you again on Friday. Again, the final, Astros affiliate defeats the Rockies affiliate. 3-1 the final, Sherland over Albuquerque on the Jake Myers two-run walk-off home run through the rain. Coming up next, here on 95.9 FM and AM 610, The Sports Animal, we will join Westwood One Sports Programming in Progress. 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
8: The U.S. Treasury quietly released its official financial report for 2025. It appears by its own numbers, the U.S. government seems insolvent. It's reported that the Treasury shows about $6 trillion in assets and over $47 trillion in liabilities. Add it all up, and it looks like the U.S. owes more than $130 trillion it doesn't have. If that were a family, they'd earn $52,000 a year, spend $73,000, and already be more than $1 million underwater. Any accountant would call that insolvent. 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